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I'm Sean Alexander. Welcome to Evening Jazz. Well, we have a lot going on this weekend. Centerfest Arts Festival downtown Durham and Auto Nights featuring Kathy Cousins and Terry Tobin at the Cary Arts Festival also going on this weekend. And yes, our NCCU football team heading down to Bowling Springs, gonna face Garter Webb out by Charlotte in the Charlotte area to claim our next victim. 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

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Well, cloudy skies, 70% chance of rain tomorrow with a high of 94. 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

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I'm like an ocean wave that's bumped on the shore. I feel so absolutely stumped on the

How could I won't dance. Why should I won't dance. Merci beaucoup. I know that music leads the way to romance.

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0: And it's CU, the Triangle's only station for jazz and more. I'm Sean Alexander, enjoying your company inside of Evening Jazz. And yes, I'm also looking forward to watching the game this weekend, Saturday. Our NCCU Eagles head down south to Bowling Springs, which is in the Charlotte area, to face, Garner Webb. 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

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If I could perform one miracle, I'd revive your thoughts of me. Yet I know that it's hopeless, you could never really care, that's why I despair. I'll go along hoping someday you'll learn the flame in my heart.

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I'll go along, hoping someday you'll learn the flame in

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WNSCU, the Triangle's only station for jazz and more. I'm Sean Alexander. We're inside of Evening Jazz. Now tell me what you think, because I thought we were done with temperatures reaching the 90s. Well, not the case tomorrow. There is a chance of rain, 55% chance of rain. Still, highs are expected to get up to 92. 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

0: WNSCU, the Triangle's only station for jazz and more. I'm Sean Alexander. Appreciate you spending a little time with me inside of Evening Jazz. And since we're just hanging out and we're cool like that, I can be completely transparent with you. I'm really looking forward to our NCCU Eagle football team improving to 3-1 after going down south and beating Garter Webb in Bowling Springs. Yeah, that's out by Charlotte. Good luck, Eagles. I know you're going to bring us back a W. We're your member-supported 90.7 WNCU.
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WNSCU, the Triangle's only station for jazz and more. I'm Sean Alexander. Now I'll wrap things up shortly with the evening jazz and that 10 overnight jazz, but still a lot going on. So much going on this weekend. Autumn Nights featuring Kathy Cousins and Terry Tobin. Now that's going to be at the Cary Arts Center Saturday evening. Yours truly, Sean Alexander. 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

Organist Tony Monaco from the album Four Brothers with drummer Willie B. Barthel III, saxophonist Edwin Bayard, and guitarist Kevin Turner doing the song Jan Jan to open this jazz hour. Hi, I'm your host, John Hill.

pianist Oscar Peterson and his band from a collection called A Time for Love, the Oscar Peterson Quartet, live in Helsinki in 1987. As they were concluding a European tour, Joe Pass there on guitar, Dave Young on bass, Martin Drew on drums. That was a salute to Bach in three movements, Allegro, Andante, and Bach's Blues toward the end. Pianist Oscar Peterson, the Oscar Peterson Quartet, A Time for Love. We're listening to jazz. I'm John Hill. Here's Oscar with I Love Paris.

It's a tune written by the saxophonist Kenny Garrett called Ain't Nothin' But the Blues, performed here by pianist Mark Levine and his band The Latin Tinge, with Michael Spiro on percussion, the bassist Peter Barshe, and drummer Paul Van Wagenengen. Isla, the name of the album, as preceded by trumpeter Nicholas Payton, his album Smoke Sessions, with Ron Carter on bass, Kareem Riggins on drums, Nicholas on trumpet and playing keyboards, the song Levin's Lope, and opening the set, Blue and Sentimental, from the vocalist Catherine Russell. Her album is called Send for Me, with Matt Munisteri there on guitar. Tal Ronan was the bassist, the drummer Mark McLean. We're listening to jazz.

from his self-titled album, vocalist Kevin Mahogany with a tune he wrote called Still Swingin' with Larry Goldings on organ. That was Peter Bernstein on guitar. The pianist was James Wideman with bassist Rodney Whitaker and drummer Greg Hutchinson. And we opened the set with Old Man Moses, Let My People Go. That's the way guitarist Grant Green titled it from the album Iron City, with drummer Ben Dixon and Big John Patton at the Hammond B3. Grant Green opening the set. I'm John Hill. Thanks for joining me for jazz. Don't forget, you can always find playlists online right here at the station. I'll see you later.

0: It's guitarist Kenny Burrell from his album Blue Muse with a song called Mark One or Mark the First with Gerald Wiggins at the piano. Roberto Miranda was the bassist, Sherman Ferguson on drums, opening this hour of jazz. Hi, I'm your host, John Hill.
1: From the LP, Sugar! Sugar Man!

recorded in Los Angeles in 1971, a live version of Stanley Turrentine's Sugar, with many of the original personnel from the album on this live recording, with the substitution of Johnny Hammond on organ, replacing the original Butch Cornell, the percussionist Ayrton Moreira, drummer Billy Cobham, bassist Ron Carter, flutist Hubert Laws, and guitarist George Benson are all still with us. We heard the late Freddie Hubbard there on trumpet, as I mentioned, organist Johnny Hammond, and of course the great Stanley Turrentine doing the title track from his album Sugar. That live version was not on the original album, but it was released as part of the CD reissue back in 2002. We're listening to jazz. I'm John Hill. Music from the Stan Kenton Alumni Band.

a trio consisting of organist Larry Goldings, guitarist Peter Bernstein, and drummer Bill Stewart. Their album is called Perpetual Pendulum, or Forever Swinging, as the case may be. Their take on the John Lewis tune Django, preceded by vocalist Veronica Swift with Everybody Has the Right to Be Wrong from her album This Bitter Earth, accompanied by pianist Emmett Cohen with Yasushi Nakamura on bass and drummer Brian Carter. And we opened the set with saxophonist Oliver Nelson from his The Blues and the Abstract Truth album, a song written for his baby sis called Teenie's Blues. And he goes on to explain in the liner notes that his intent was to write a blues using traditional harmony, employing no more than 3 harmonic progressions based around the tonal centers of F7, B-flat 7, and C7. And he is amply aided in the endeavor by saxophonist Eric Dolphy, who took the first solo there, we heard trumpeter Freddie Hubbard, baritone saxophonist George Barrow, with Bill Evans at the piano, Paul Chambers on bass, Roy Haynes was the drummer, saxophonist Oliver Nelson from February of 1961, Teenie's Blues, getting the set started. We are listening to jazz.

If You Could See Me Now, from pianist Bill Evans, bassist Eddie Gomez, and drummer Philly Joe Jones, recorded at New York's Village Vanguard from the album California, Here I Come. Vocalist Giacomo Gates did I Remember You from his album simply titled You, with pianist Tim Ray, bassist John Lockwood, and drummer James Latini. And from their 2022 Jazz Heritage Series, The Airmen of Note, doing Chick Corea's Tones for Joan's Bones with guest saxophonist Ted Nash. I'm John Hill. Thanks for joining me for Jazz. I'll see you later. From Sanctified Shells, trombonist and conch shell player Steve Turay.

title track to the 1999 Grammy winner for Best Instrumental Group Performance, Like Minds. And the like-minded individuals, Gary Burton on vibes, Pat Metheny on guitar, Roy Haynes playing drums, Dave Holland on bass, Chick Corea on piano. Thanks for listening to Jazz.

When the red, red robin comes bob, bob, bobbing along from the poll winners, right? Again, the poll winners being Shelly Mann playing drums, Ray Brown on bass, and Barney Kessel playing guitar. Those guys kept winning the best of polls in the jazz magazine, so they just decided to call themselves that. Before that, Lazy Afternoon, recorded live in 2006. Joe Lovano playing saxophone with Hank Jones on piano. Beautiful tune written by Jerome Maross for a little-known Broadway show called Golden Apple. Before that, The Shoes of the Fisherman's Wife are some jive slippers from Charles Mingus and his large ensemble. I'm Jana Lee Ross. Thanks so much for listening to Jazz with me.

from one of my favorite jazz records ever. That was Charles Mingus's solo on Mood Indigo from his 1959 album The Shoes of the Fisherman's Wife. And we heard Roland Hanna on piano handing it off to Mingus. Also in there, Danny Richmond on drums. I'm Jana Lee Ross, and you're listening to Jazz.

A set of songs for our feathered and fishy friends. That was Flamingo. Stefan Grappelli playing violin and Michelle Petrucciani on piano. A beautiful European duet sound. Before that, Where Flamingos Fly, as orchestrated by Gil Evans. And Gil Evans wrote the tune we heard before that, The Time of the Barracudas. And that was a group led by Ingrid Jensen playing trumpet. I'm Jana Lee Ross. Thanks for listening to Jazz with me. Dina DeRose at the piano now, singing and swinging out the hour with a Henry Mancini tune,

Such a happy song to be a theme for such a sad movie. Henry Mancini's Days of Wine and Roses, with lyrics by Johnny Mercer. Dina DeRose singing and playing piano. Houston Person with her on sax. Thanks for listening to Jazz with me. I'm Jana Lee Ross, and you can get in touch anytime and let us know what you love about jazz. Our email address is jazznetwork@wfmt.com.

from Pat Martino, the guitar wizard. His breakout release in 1967, the title track El Hombre. I'm Janie Lee Ross. Thanks for listening to Jazz with me.

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The aroma of fried chicken and mustard greens. You know, all the guys have gathered around from their regular gigs.

Buck Hill, Steve Novosel, Sweet Billy Hart, and of course invite the drum machine, Mr. Eldon Jones. As always, my soulmates, Steve Williams, Charles Abels. This is what it's all about. The music.

Three Shades of the Blues in that set. Ray Barreto leading the group, the great Conguero, from his Standards Rican edition. That's Rican, R-I-C-A-N. So we have Brandy's Blues Puerto Rican style. His son, Chris Barreto, playing sax on that track. Before that, Blues for Bird, and that would be Charlie Parker. A tribute to Bird from Oscar Peterson and Dizzy Gillespie. And we kicked off the set with Shirley Horn, recorded, as she said, in her living room in 1995, her album The Main Ingredient. That was Blues for Sarge. I'm Jaden Lee Ross. Thanks for listening to Jazz with me.

Corey Weeds playing sax from his record O Sole Mio, music from the motherland, the title track, O Sole Mio. And if that sounds a lot like It's Now or Never, well, you can thank Elvis for that. Speaking of Elvis, before that, we heard Cyrus Chestnut at the piano, his second line take on Elvis's hit Suspicious Minds. We began that set with Flossie Lou from Anthony Wilson's Big Band. I'm Jana Lee Ross. Thanks so much for listening to Jazz with me. Shirley Horn will sing and swing us out for the hour with a Fats Waller tune.

That's Shirley Horn keeping out of mischief and singing that Fats Waller tune. I'm Janie Lee Ross. Thanks so much for listening to Jazz With Me. You can get in touch anytime and let us know what you love about jazz. 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

I Remember You. We think of it as a Johnny Mercer tune, but he wrote the lyrics. Victor Schertzinger wrote the music, and that was Mulgrew Miller at the piano, remembering him. Kenny Garrett playing sax on that tune. I'm Janelle Ross. Thanks so much for listening to Jazz with me.

That's Clarence McGee. Cheers. Kanpai.

Pat Metheny with Roy Haynes on drums, Dave Holland on bass. The tune Solar, a Miles Davis tune. Before that, Born to be Blue. Mel Torme wrote that tune with a lot of help from Robert Wells. Melvin Ryan at the organ from Boss Organ, and Peter Bernstein playing guitar with him. Marlena Shaw recorded live in Tokyo in 2002, began the set with a tune she recorded back in the 70s, sounding fresher than ever. Marlena Shaw singing Rosemary, Mon Cherie. I'm Janie Lee Ross. Thanks so much for listening to Jazz with me.

Silver Serenade, Horace Silver himself being the serenader, from 1963. A very good year. And before that, it was a very good year. Sinatra made it famous in 1961, but we heard a recent update of the tune from Gordon Goodwin and his big fat band, vocals provided by Take Six. And another great year for jazz, 1957, that's when we heard There Is No Greater Love from Way Out West, Sonny Rollins with Shelly Mann on drums, Ray Brown on bass. You're listening to jazz. Let's hear another track from the sensational Marlena Shaw, recorded in 2002, live in Tokyo, a steamy ballad.

0: appreciate it. Thank you. Jeff Chambers.
1: Ooh, what a voice. What a performer. Marlena Shaw. She recorded a lot of records, but boy, her live records are my favorites. That's Marlena Shaw, recorded live in 2002 in Tokyo. She lived until 2024, performing up to the end of her life. She packed a lot of music, a lot of gigs into her 84 years. I'm Jana Lee Ross. Thanks so much for listening to Jazz With Me. 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

Henry Mancini's theme to the short-lived television series Mr. Lucky. What a great band. Corey Weeds playing alto, Eric Alexander on tenor, Mike LeDunn on organ, Joe Farnsworth on drums, and playing the guitar, Peter Bernstein. Thanks for listening to Jazz with me. I'm Jana Lee Ross, and you can get in touch anytime and let us know what you love about jazz. 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

Eddie Harris from The In Sound, a 1965 classic record with the theme from The Sandpiper, music composed by Johnny Mandel for the 1965 film of the same name, starring Elizabeth Taylor and Richard Burton. The song ended up being more popular than the movie. Before that, from the 1963 Broadway show Little Me, I've Got Your Number, and that was Cecile McLaurin-Salvant, recorded in 2018, and it was 60s all the way for the set with the 1969 tune from Blind Faith, Can't Find My Way Home, Chuck Dierdorf playing the bass and leading that ensemble from his record Perception. I'm Jana Lee Ross. Thanks for listening to Jazz with me.

The Godfather of Soul meets Kurt Vile, and yes, it works. September Song from Soul on Top, 1970, released from James Brown, Hardest Working Man in Show Business. Great arrangements from Oliver Nelson with the Louis Belson Orchestra. What a record. Before that, Two for the Road, wonderful Henry Mancini tune, theme to a wonderful movie from 1966, starring Audrey Hepburn and Albert Finney, Two for the Road. Phil Woods on sax, collaborating with Carl Saunders, playing trumpet. Wonderful record of all Henry Mancini songs. And before that, Cold Duck Time, the Eddie Harris classic tune given a Latin twist by Poncho Sanchez. I'm Jana Lee Ross. Thanks for listening to Jazz With Me. Jimmy McGriff takes us home this hour, covering the Isley Brothers.

a cover of the Isley Brothers. It's Your Thing. Do what you want to do. I can't tell you who to sock it to. Jimmy McGriff at the Hammond B3 leading the band from his record Straight Up. I'm Jana Lee Ross. Thanks so much for listening to Jazz With Me. You can get in touch anytime and let us know what you love about jazz. 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

Speaking of marvelous, the voice of Mr. Joe Williams, the luxuriant mellow voice, is the epitome of the male jazz singer, with too marvelous for words. With Norman Simmons on piano, Henry Johnson guitar, Bob Badgley bass, Garrick King on drums. And this was recorded May 6, 1987 at Vine Street Bar and Grill in Hollywood. You're with D. Alexander. More music coming up just for you. This is Jazz.

Harpist Isabelle Olivier from her recording In Between. We heard her composition Pottawatomie. And before that, we heard from Mr. George Freeman from Everybody Say Yeah on Southport. This 90-something-year-old gentleman is playing the music with such vigor, and he's very sharp. I had a conversation with him, and he reminded me of a concert that we attended together, that we performed on together, rather, several years ago. And he remembered things about it that I don't even remember. Mr. George Freeman, a wonderful gentleman, great musician, and a comedian. And before that, we heard from Dexter Gordon, Darn That Dream from Daddy Plays the Horn. Let's continue with Cecile McLaurin-Salvant from Ghost Song, Thunderclouds.

Eric Reed on piano from his recording Musicale. We heard Cosa Nostra, which translates to Our Thing. With Ron Carter on bass, Kareem Riggins drums, Nicholas Payton trumpet, and Wessel Anderson on alto sax, along with Gregory Hutchinson on drums. And you've heard this music right here with me, Dee Alexander, and this is Jazz.

pianist-composer Myra Melford and her quintet featuring guitarist Mary Halverson, Tamika Reed on cello, Ingrid LeBrock on saxophone, and Susie Ibarra on drums. From the recording, For the Love of Fire and Water, we heard Suite Number 4. And before that, we heard from Mr. Alan Harris and Takana Miyamoto from their recording Convergence with his wonderful rendition of The Touch of Your Lips. Started things off with Mr. Freddie Hubbard from the recording Bolivia. We heard his composition Third World with Cedar Walton on piano, Ralph Moore tenor, and Vincent Herring on alto. Let's continue with Mr. Paul Desmond. From Cool Imagination, Out of Nowhere, with Jerry Mulligan on Barry, Joe Benjamin bass, Mel Lewis drums, recorded in New York, August 13th, 1962.

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The Kiss of No Return provides an early example of John Coltrane, the unabashed romantic, in a rare big band setting. The Kiss of No Return from the Bethlehem years. Thank you so much for joining me. You're with Dee Alexander. More great music coming up for you, classics and new. Stay with me. This is Jazz.

Bass and cello man Dave Holland from his recording Jumpin' In with his quintet, Steve Coleman on alto, Kenny Wheeler trumpet, Julian Priester trombone, and Steve Ellington on drums. Steve Coleman composition, The Dragon and the Samurai. And before that, we heard from drummer Snar Kirk and his quartet with Steve Riley from the recording Going Up. We heard the composition Blues Arabesque. Started things off with Mr. Gerald Clayton from Bells on Sand on Blue Note. And we heard the composition The Kiss of No Return, featuring the vocalist Morrow along with John Clayton on bass, Justin Brown on drums, and Gerald Clayton, of course, on piano. Let's continue with Samara Joy from her self-titled recording with Sophisticated Lady.

Hey, it's swing time. That's Ben Sidran from Swing State, which is his first instrumental recording. And it is hot with Billy Peterson on bass and Leo Sidran on drums, Ben Sidran on piano. His influences, he states, are Horace Silver, Bobby Timmons, Bud Powell, and Sonny Clark. And this piano trio format was something that really excited him. So he had a fake book that someone had given him years ago. And the songs that are on this recording are songs that he's been playing for years. And Swing State is no exception. It's wonderful and swinging. Before that, we heard from Ahmed Jamal from Chicago Revisited, his performance at Joe Siegel's Jazz Showcase with John Hurd on bass, Yoron Israel on drums, and we heard Dance to the Lady. Started things off with Diva, the phenomenal jazz orchestra with a group of ladies that are incredible and super talented from A Swingin' Life, with special guest Miss Marlena Shaw on Wonder Why. Here's Bobby McFerrin from Beyond Words, Invocation.

Bob Long, The City That Never Sleeps, from Retratos. Thank you so much for joining me, ladies and gentlemen. Had a great time sharing this music with you. Hope you've enjoyed it. Please share with your children and grab them, hug them, and tell them that you love them. You're with D. Alexander, and this is Jazz.

That's John Doakes from True Love, his rendition of John Lennon Paul McCartney's classic Eleanor Rigby, with Mark Gross on alto, Steve Einerson piano, Alex Claffey bass, Lawrence Leathers on drums. Thank you for joining me. You're with Dee Alexander. Great music coming up for you and more. So please stay with me. We're going to have a great time. Thank you for tuning in. This is Jazz.

so happy that Resonance Records had the presence of mind to record this phenomenal duo of Roy Hargrove and Mulgrew Miller in harmony. Their rendition of This Is Always is just magical. Recorded live at by Larry Clothier at Merkin Hall at the Kauffman Music Center in New York on January 15, 2006. And before that, we heard from Scott Burns, Joe Wojciechowski, and Jeff Bradfield from their recording on Afar Music. We heard Altar Blues, which is a John Wojciechowski composition. Three phenomenal tenor players and gentlemen as well. Coming up is music from Sean Nelson's New London Big Band, and the recording is entitled Social Hour. We're going to take a listen to Counting Freckles, which will feature on piano Jen Allen and Tom Brown on trumpet.

said, "Over and over, I got what was coming to me. Just like the sting of a bee, you

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You.

beautiful Gordon Parks composition, Don't Misunderstand, by Gregory Porter, on Jimmy Heath's recording before he passed in January 2020. What a beautiful legacy he has left for us to enjoy. Before that, we heard from Jeremy Pelt from Griot. This is important. Don't dog the source. And started things off with the lady, Billie Holiday, sounding so good on the recording Blue Moon, You Turned the Tables on Me. Here's John McLean from Easy Go with his rendition of Blue in Green.

Nakaya McRaven's Deciphering the Message, a bridge between jazz's past and the rhythm-centric creativity of the present. Autumn in New York. Thank you so much for joining me. Until the next time, please take care. You're with D. Alexander. This is Jazz.

0: This is Dr. Kerry Dixon, Chancellor of North Carolina Central University. 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
1: Live from NPR News in Washington, I'm Corva Coleman. President Trump has faced pushback this week in several areas. The U.S. Supreme Court ruled against his effort to use the Postal Service to limit voting by mail. The Federal Reserve acted to increase short-term interest rates, something Trump has complained about vigorously. A federal judge blocked him from doing repair work immediately on the Kennedy Center for the Performing Arts in Washington. NPR's Danielle Kurtzleben says the president is facing new criticism on issues that he has prioritized.
2: His approval remains below 40% by most polls. We saw some pushback from within his own party, quite vocal pushback, with a new ad from Florida Republican Congresswoman Maria Elvira Salazar criticizing Trump's immigration policy. And then the price of diesel fuel hit a record high this week.
1: NPR's Danielle Kurtzleben reporting. The Motoring Club AAA says the average national price for a gallon of diesel jumped a nickel overnight. It's now $6.45. The State Department says it's approved the sale of F-35 fighter jets to Saudi Arabia. NPR's Michelle Kellerman reports the Saudis have been seeking to purchase the jets for years.
3: According to the State Department, Saudi Arabia wants to buy 48 F-35 Lightning II joint strike fighter aircraft with conventional takeoff and landing and 49 Pratt & Whitney engines. The $24.3 billion package would also include communications equipment and other technology. Saudi Arabia has been trying to modernize its military as it's mired in a years-long conflict in Yemen. The State Department says this proposed sale will not alter the military balance in the region. It's long been U.S. policy to maintain Israel's qualitative military edge. The deal is likely to face some hurdles in Congress. Michelle Kellerman, NPR News, the State Department.
1: A government watchdog agency estimates the Trump administration spent nearly $7 billion last year. It was to pay federal workers to quit their jobs. NPR's Andrea Hsu reports this was part of a broad effort to slash the government workforce.
4: The Government Accountability Office found spending on administrative leave soared last year, mostly due to the Trump administration's deferred resignation program. In early 2025, nearly all federal workers were given the option to quit their jobs in exchange for pay and benefits through at least September. The GAO estimates some 144,000 federal workers accepted the offer. The Trump administration estimated the workforce reductions would save the government $20 billion a year, far more than they spent on the buyout program. Critics of the administration say the mass exodus of talent has hobbled many agencies, making them less efficient than before. Andrea Hsu, NPR News.
1: And you're listening to NPR News from Washington. The multinational company Berkshire Hathaway says its longtime chairman, Warren Buffett, is stepping down. Perhaps the world's most famous investor, Buffett will now become chairman emeritus. Warren Buffett stepped down as Berkshire Hathaway's CEO last year. The AI company Anthropic says its AI model, Claude, is helping to design the next version of itself. Anthropic says Claude leads more than a quarter of its research and development. The news comes as Anthropic's CEO and other AI leaders have called for a slowdown on AI expansion and research. There's a new internal memo from the U.S. Fish and Wildlife Service. It covers the endangered

0: quote, take continues to prohibit conduct including harassing, pursuing, hunting, shooting, wounding, killing, trapping, capturing, or collecting protected wildlife. Environmental groups say they will sue.
1: Ari Daniel reporting. It's NPR.
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Welcome to the first hour here. I'm your host, Jasmine Harper, and this is the Friday edition, a TGIF, everyone, as we just ring in the Morning Jazz with Rick Braun.

Give it all you got. And that's what we're going to give you all today. As you know, we play jazz all the way during the week, but we're going to shake things up a bit, you know, on the weekends as well. But here's more with Al Strong, Without My Mind. And then we'll also hear a tune from The Braden. Keep it right here on the Triangle's only station for jazz and more.

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That was the Steve Bell Projects with New Love. It was just recently off of his album that was released back in April of this year. 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

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That was Papa Was a Rolling Stone there, a cover from Marcus Miller. Of course, that was a classic of Temptations. Certainly, who doesn't love listening to Papa Was a Rolling Stone? I know, you know, when December hit. September hit, it definitely was on a lot of people's playlists. A lot of September references and many of these classic tunes. Well, let's get right back to the jazz here. This is James P. Johnson, and then we'll also hear a tune from Abby Lincoln titled Storytime. Keep it right here.

0: 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That was a tune from Shirley Horn there with The Look of Love. It was off of the album Main Ingredient. And we are segueing into our second hour here this morning. Thank you all for tuning in and keeping WNCU as a soundtrack to your morning. Well, we have a special way of saying that we have a special guest coming on the show in the last hour here of Morning Jazz. That is Jeremy Bean Clements. Of course, we have engineer and composer and band leader and drummer who is definitely one of the best jazz artists around here in Durham. So you want to make sure that you stay tuned in for that. 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I'm your host, Jasmine Harper. Let's get back to the jazz. Here is Jim Rotondi after these messages. We'll have NPR at the top of the hour as well. This is the Triangle's only station for jazz and more, WNCU.
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1: Live from NPR News in Washington, I'm Corva Coleman. NPR has acquired an internal Department of Homeland Security email that raises questions about the Trump administration's plans for the November midterm elections. The email is heavily redacted, but it contains a list of election jurisdictions that offer ballot materials in different languages. NPR's Miles Parks has more.
2: The email shows an exchange among DHS personnel, including the department's point person, on rooting out voter fraud. Attached to the email is a list of counties and states that offer election materials and ballots in non-English languages. It was shared alongside a Justice Department checklist outlining requirements for prosecution of voting crimes. Nothing in the document alludes to enforcement activity at the locations mentioned, and it's against federal law for armed federal agents to be at the polls. But its release comes at a time when Democrats are worried about the Trump administration's plans. Two different coalitions of civil rights groups have filed suit to stop DHS from deploying agents to the polls, something that DHS Secretary Mark Wayne Mullen didn't rule out earlier this month. Miles Parks, NPR News, Washington.
1: A federal judge is blocking any repair or demolition work on the Kennedy Center for the Performing Arts in Washington. Earlier this year, the same judge forced the center's board of directors to pull down President Trump's name from the building. Trump has insisted he should be on it since he wants to do repair work. Some Republicans are frustrated with the president's focus on the building. North Carolina Republican Senator Tom Tillis.
3: This is not what people who grew up like I did want to focus on. We want solutions, and I've got a lot of candidates who want to get that message through, and these are distractions that only benefit the Democrats.
1: Tillis is retiring, and his North Carolina Senate seat is hotly contested. The Federal Communications Commission has approved a petition involving the proposed merger of Paramount Skydance and Warner Brothers Discovery. It allows for foreign investors to make up nearly half the $111 billion bid. NPR's Mandalit Dabarco has more.
4: Because Paramount owns CBS broadcast stations, the FCC had to review the transaction. Then it granted a waiver, allowing foreign investors to own 49.5% of the proposed Paramount-Warner Brothers merger. Paramount said 38.5% would come from investors in Saudi Arabia, Qatar, and Abu Dhabi, though owners Larry and David Ellison would still retain control. The FCC ruled the investments would not pose national security, law enforcement, foreign policy, or trade policy concerns. But FCC Commissioner Ana Gomez did not agree. In a statement, Gomez said the commission snuck in the decision without a public vote. State attorneys general are suing to block the merger. Mandalit Del Barco, NPR News.
1: You're listening to NPR. The artificial intelligence company Anthropic says that its AI model, Claude, is now helping to design the next version of itself. Anthropic officials say that Claude leads more than a quarter of the company's research and development. This news comes as Anthropic's CEO and other AI leaders have called for a slowdown on AI expansion and research. The U.S. Conference of Catholic Bishops is creating a task force on artificial intelligence. This is in response to Pope Leo's encyclical on AI, released earlier this year. NPR's Jason DeRose explains.
5: The bishops say the task force will promote policies and practices that protect human dignity, religious liberty, democratic institutions, workers, families, and vulnerable populations. The bishops say the church can contribute to the moral foundations of AI models, and they say they want to encourage companies to guarantee human oversight of the technology and prevent the misuse of their inventions. Bishops have already been going to Capitol Hill and meeting with members of Congress to urge what they call meaningful safety guardrails on AI. In May, Pope Leo published Magnifica Humanitas on safeguarding the human person in the age of artificial intelligence. Jason DeRose, NPR News.
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That was Stevie Wonder there to kick us off the second hour here of Morning Jazz. I'm your host, Jasmine Harper, and that was You've Got It Back.

off of the album Talking Book. Certainly one of my favorite artists as well. Hopefully it is yours. You know, I can listen to Stevie Wonder all of my life. That was like the only artist that I could listen to. Stevie Wonder is it. Well, we are going to listen to more of this amazing selection we have for you this morning. Dexter Moses up next with Freedom. And then we'll also hear a tune from Clarence Penn with In Walked Bud. Keep it right here on 90.7 FM WNCU.

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That was Clarence Penn there on the drums and walked Bud. Certainly a conversational piece right there, as jazz is a conversation, especially when musicians get together, and it's a very unique art of storytelling. Certainly letting you all know that we have a special guest on Morning Jazz this morning. Jeremy Bean Clement will be in the WNCU Jazz House at 10 a.m. So make sure that you keep your dials here and listen to this amazing interview that I did. Yes, we have Virginia McDonald with Hope up next. And then we'll also hear a tune from Yvonne Penn. Keep your dials here on 90.7 FM.

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This is Jeff Lorber there with Ooh La La off of the album Flipside. And certainly we have more jazz coming out for you all with James P. Johnson with Over the Bars. Make sure again that you call in and request maybe 919-560-9628 so that we are playing the best jazz that you will not hear anywhere else. We have Jeremy Bean Clements coming into the WNCU Jazz House at 10 a.m. So stick around. Here's more jazz coming up for you all on 90.7 FM WNCU.

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This is Dwayne Dauphin you're listening to with a cover of Autumn Leaves. And certainly we are segueing over into our third hour here of Morning Jazz. Thank you all for tuning in and keeping WNCU as a soundtrack to your morning. Make sure to follow us on social media at WNCU Radio, on Facebook, on Instagram, on TikTok, on YouTube, so that you stay up to date with everything that we have going on at WNCU. We're going to be at Centerfest this weekend. That's downtown Durham, so catch us there and pick up some merch, as well as tune in to Morning Jazz at 10 a.m. as there's an exclusive interview from Jeremy Bean Clemens. We're going to speak about his journey and also his time here at North Carolina Central University as well. It's going to be an amazing interview that you do not want to miss. We'll have NPR at the top of the hour, followed by more Morning Jazz. Keep it here on 90.7 FM, the Triangle's only station for jazz and more. I'm your host, Jasmine Harper. It's WNCU.

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1: Your news in Washington. I'm Corva Coleman. President Trump faced a run of institutional pushback this week. The U.S. Supreme Court stopped his attempt to restrict mail-in voting, and NPR's Daniel Kurtzleben reports there were other challenges.
2: Trump was frustrated when the Federal Reserve raised interest rates after months of the president aggressively and publicly pushing to get them lower. Also, Florida Republican Congresswoman Maria Elvira Salazar released an ad criticizing Trump's immigration policy, and seven congressional Republicans voted to end the Iran war. On top of that, his approval rating remains below 40% in most polls. It's all additional data for the question of what limits institutions are willing to put on him. It's also a glimpse of a Trump presidency when he has more significant checks on his power. Depending on how midterms shake out, he may soon have a Congress that's more willing to push back. Danielle Kurtzleben, NPR News.
1: And fuel prices continue to rise because of the Iran war and other conflicts. AAA says the average cost of gas is $4.47 a gallon. Newly unsealed court records show executives from OpenAI and Microsoft voiced concern about data collection practices. NPR's Bobby Allen reports the documents are part of a copyright infringement lawsuit filed by the New York Times.
3: One Microsoft executive said chatbots engaged in, quote, an astonishing theft of unprecedented proportions. An OpenAI executive wrote that ChatGPT is, quote, creating systems that substitute for the labor of the people that define the culture of society. Microsoft and OpenAI fought to keep these records private, but a judge released them as part of a lawsuit the New York Times has been pursuing for years. The key question is, did ChatGPT become a powerful tool only after it copied millions of copyrighted work without payment or permission? OpenAI and Microsoft say its systems were protected by something known as fair use under copyright law. If the Times wins, a judge could order OpenAI to destroy all of its AI models. Bobby Allen, NPR News.
1: Microsoft is among NPR's financial supporters. Polish Prime Minister Donald Tusk is issuing a strong warning about the growing threat of Russia. Esme Nicholson reports from Berlin. The Polish leader says there's already been a series of coordinated Russian incidents either in or close to NATO member countries this week.
4: And essentially, Tusk was saying that Russia is planning to send drones or missiles into NATO territory and then claim that these incidents are accidental. He went on to say that these potential strikes intend to paralyze NATO or at least weaken the alliance's willingness to respond collectively to demonstrate that Article 5 exists only in theory. Article 5, of course, meaning an attack on one is an attack on all.
1: Esme Nicholson reporting from Berlin. On Wall Street and pre-market trading, Dow futures are lower. You're listening to NPR. The multinational company Berkshire Hathaway says longtime chairman Warren Buffett is stepping down. Perhaps the world's most famous investor, Buffett, will become chairman emeritus. He stepped down as Berkshire Hathaway CEO last year. A federal judge has blocked any physical work on the Kennedy Center in Washington for at least 30 days. The order would also temporarily block any effort to demolish the building, as President Trump has hinted at. Trump has wanted to put his name back on the Performing Arts Center. A federal judge ordered his name removed, noting that federal law only allows Congress to change the name. Archaeologists have uncovered evidence of ancient drug use dating back to the Ice Age. And Piers Ping Huang reports on the use of a common psychoactive plant.
5: Betel nuts are often chewed with other chemicals in Asia and the Pacific region for a powerful stimulant effect. Adam Brum is an archaeologist with Griffith University in Australia. He found human remains on an Indonesian island with signs of betel nut use.
6: Now with this evidence from Sulawesi, you can see that hunter-gatherers were doing this at a much earlier point in time.
5: The evidence is based on deeply worn tooth grooves in the remains of two people that lived thousands of years ago.
6: These grooves were caused by these ancient hunter-gatherers repeatedly sucking betel nuts, these hard, round, abrasive objects, as a part of this sort of lifelong habit.
5: Brum believes they sucked on betel nuts for their pain-killing properties. The research was published in the journal Science Advances. Ping Huang, NPR News.
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I'm your host, Jasmine Harper, and if you have been sticking around since the first hour here, Morning Jazz, well, thank you, and if you're just joining us, welcome. We just heard there Nanji from Noah's Ark. And certainly, we're going to continue on with this amazing jazz. We have the late, great Cassandra Wilson up next with Fragile. And then we'll also hear a tune from the brothers Novelli Ocon. Keep your dials here on 90.7 FM WNCU.

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That was Brothers Nivla Okwan there off of the album. And, you know, we are continuing on listening to this amazing jazz. Definitely download our WNCU mobile app so that you are near us any place and any time. 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Let's continue on with more jazz. Here's a tune titled A Porter's Love Song that we'll also hear from Sarah Vaughn up next on 90.7 FM.

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This is Nate Smith on the drums here with Skip Step off of the album Kinfolk. And certainly we have a special guest coming into the WNCU Jazz House for a sneak peek interview at 10 a.m. You get to hear Jeremy Bean Clemens, of course, local drummer, composer, band leader here in Durham. So you don't want to miss that interview. It's such a good interview. We talk about his time here at North Carolina Central University, also him becoming a band leader, and just his time in St. Louis as well. Make sure you tune into that at 10 a.m. Here is Steve Rollins with Knuckleball up next on WNCU.

0: You're listening to Morning Jazz here on 90.7 FM, WNCU, the Triangle's only station for jazz and more. We are closing out this third hour here and segueing over into our fourth and final hour. We have Jeremy Bean Clemons in the WNCU Jazz House this morning as a sneak peek of his interview, where he talks about his time here at NCCU, his time as a drummer, and just overall his journey into the music. Well, we have, that was the Velvet Touch there from Jeff Globe. We'll have NPR at the top of the hour, followed by the fourth hour of Morning Jazz. And then we're going to close it out here with some more tunes. I'm your host, Jasmine Harper. Stick around. 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
1: News in Washington, I'm Corva Coleman. Stocks opened mixed this morning as legendary investor Warren Buffett steps aside from his role as chairman of Berkshire Hathaway. NPR's Scott Horsley reports the Dow Jones Industrial Average slipped about 180 points in early trading.
2: In a letter to shareholders, Warren Buffett writes, "Father Time always wins. He has, however, been generous with me." The 96-year-old is handing over the chairman's job to his son Howard. Buffett had already stepped down as CEO late last year. In more than six decades at the helm of Berkshire Hathaway, Buffett built a conglomerate into a trillion-dollar company with businesses ranging from chocolates to car insurance. U.S. manufacturing output declined last month. Utility output was up, however, as sizzling summer temperatures boosted demand for air conditioning. And diesel prices jumped by a nickel a gallon overnight to a new record high of $6.44. Scott Horsley, NPR News, Washington.
1: Artificial intelligence leaders are divided over how to safely manage the rapidly advancing technology. Some warn stronger safeguards are needed, while others say each company should set its own pace. NPR's Windsor Johnston has more.
3: Anthropic's proposal, backed by several industry leaders, calls for slowing but not halting the development of increasingly powerful AI systems. It would place outside evaluators, such as Meter, inside leading AI labs. Professor Gary Marcus, an AI researcher at NYU, questions whether that oversight would be truly independent.
4: One of the things they said is they should use outside organizations like Meter, which actually has pretty close ties to some of these companies. You have to ask what they would actually want done and who would actually do it.
3: Meter calls itself independent and says it accepts no funding from AI companies. Meta and NVIDIA oppose a coordinated slowdown, saying companies should make their own safety decisions. Windsor Johnston, NPR News.
1: Anthropic is a financial supporter of NPR. NPR has obtained an internal Homeland Security Department email. It raises questions about the Trump administration's plans for the midterm elections. Much of the email is redacted, but it does list certain jurisdictions that offer ballot materials in different languages. This comes with a Justice Department checklist of requirements to prosecute voting crimes. There's nothing in the document alluding to enforcement in the jurisdictions that are named. President Trump is facing pushback from a Republican congresswoman. Maria Elvira Salazar of Florida used her political ad this week to speak directly to Trump about immigration raids.
5: The same Hispanics who helped you get to the White House in 2024 feel betrayed today. I'm not talking about giving them amnesty. I'm talking about giving them a dignified life.
1: Salazar's Democratic opponent, Elliot Rodriguez, says Salazar has helped Trump. This is NPR. A federal judge has blocked any physical work on the Kennedy Center in Washington for at least 30 days. The order would also temporarily block any effort to demolish the building, as President Trump has hinted. Trump's wanted to put his name back on the center. The federal judge ordered his name removed, noting that federal law only allows Congress to change the Kennedy Center's name. The State Department says it's approved the sale of F-35 fighter jets to Saudi Arabia. The package is worth more than $24 billion. Saudi Arabia has tried to purchase the U.S. fighter jets for years as it modernizes its military. The sale also comes as the Saudi government is fighting Houthi rebels in neighboring Yemen. A vital pipeline of the Saudis has been damaged. The World Health Organization is calling for more research into therapies such as herbal medicine and acupuncture. NPR's Jonathan Lambert reports.
6: Billions of people around the globe rely on traditional medicine. For many, especially in lower-income countries, a local traditional healer might be their first line of care. But less than 1% of the global health research budget is devoted to studying whether these treatments are safe or effective. The WHO wants to change that. It released a framework that sets out priorities, like studying therapies for pain, stroke, and mental health. Traditional therapies can often be highly variable by nature, making them hard to study with clinical trials. The WHO's framework suggests that artificial intelligence might be able to help disentangle messy data and identify what really works. Jonathan Lambert, NPR News.
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0: 90.7 FM WNCU, the Triangle's only station for jazz and more. I'm your host, Jasmine Harper, and joined in the WNCU Jazz House with me is drummer, bandleader, composer, engineer, and eagle, Jeremy Bean Clements. How are you doing?
1: I'm all right. How are you?
0: I'm doing well.
1: Thank you for having me.
0: Yes, of course. I'm so glad that you get to come into the studio today. Just an icebreaker question before we get started. I want to know, what is an album or a song or an artist that you have on repeat right now, if any?
1: On repeat? None. I don't know. I'm weird with music these days. I have the people I love, but a lot of time with music, being an engineer and still a working musician, a lot of times I'm checking out either the things I'm working on or as an engineer or the things I'm learning as a, having to freelance as a drummer. So, a lot of times I'm working on my own stuff.
0: Okay.
1: And I try to keep my mind and brain clear, so I'm not regurgitating things that I'm hearing. So I don't listen to music as much as I used to. Okay. I mean, I still have my favorites that I put on,
0: right?
1: Like, you know, I'm a big B.B. King head, Donny Hathaway, and I'm a avid Coltrane head.
0: Yeah.
1: you know, and then I have all my other things that I like to listen to, like Albert Eiler and, you know, those type of things, Ornette Coleman and the outer rims of things. But as far as an everyday thing, I'm usually listening to something that I'm working on.
0: Yeah, and that's valid. That's very valid, you know. I mean, I could, you know, say as like a creator myself, it's like whenever you're zoned into your things, it's like that's tunnel vision. Okay.
1: Yeah.
0: So I am very curious about your name. Bean. Tell me about where you're...
1: It comes from a mentor of mine, my man, Robert Edwards. You know, that was... I learned a lot of what I know from him, as far as, like, how to be, you know. He was actually...

0: He was an administrator in my high school.
1: Mm-hmm.
0: But one day I was in high school. He was like, come here. What's your name? He said, your last name is what? I said, my last name is Clemens. He said, Gail, Rochelle. And I said, yeah. He said, oh, I know your, you know, because he was linked. So he knew my grandmother.
1: Wow.
0: From marching in the drum and bugle corps.
1: Oh, wow. That's so amazing.
0: And when that happened, that was an instant, like, it was a total connection. So him and I got really, really close up until he passed some years ago.
1: Mm-hmm.
0: But his name was Robert Edwards.
1: Yeah.
0: And that was, that's where the name came from. You know, we, from a city like St. Louis, we joke around and we mess with each other. So the name Bean actually is, the whole name is Butterbean.
1: Ah.
0: Which the Butterbean used to be a boxer.
1: Okay.
0: Yeah.
1: Wow. Okay, so not a musician, but a boxer.
0: He was a boxer. So the name, we're joking around, calling me Butterbean. So my whole technical nickname is Butterbean, but I don't like that name.
1: Yeah, Butter, yeah.
0: And like, some people who know me from a certain era, they'll come on, it's like Butter Baby.
1: Yeah.
0: They'll say that, they know that's my whole nickname. But I just prefer to be called Bean. And not Beans. Some people say, Beans. I said, no, I'm just one.
1: the one.
0: Yeah, so one I prefer the name Bean, you know, not the whole nickname.
1: Wow.
0: You know? Okay. So that's where that comes
1: from. We are going to talk about your group, so we'll understate it soon. Mm-hmm. But and we're about to play one of your songs. But let's chat about some songs that you've released with Soul Understated. I recently just heard Wibble Wobble, I've heard We Fantasy and Junkie, but first tell me the background about Wibble Wobble.
0: Of course, you know, most folks know that that project and that band, I like to say band, is a band created that I lead with Mavis Swan Poole, one of the baddest in the industry, if you have my opinion. I've been across a lot of singers, and I love a lot of singers, but when I was creating the thing that I wanted to do, she was the first person that I heard that can convey what I was hearing in my head.
1: Mm-hmm.
0: So I asked her to, you know, lead this band with me. So Wibble Wobble is a song, you know, it's kind of, the lyrics are kind of creation of hers,
1: mm-hmm.
0: you know, which the song is, it's really about empowerment.
1: Yes.
0: But the song, the music part of the song is like a playoff of a Johnny Guitar Watson song. What is the name of the song? Oh, mercy. Wow. It'll come to me, but it's a playoff of a Johnny Guitar Watson song.
1: Mm-hmm.
0: Oh, I don't know if I can say that on the air.
1: It's all right.
0: Ain't that a B-I-T-C-H? That's the name of the song.
1: Okay.
0: It's called Ain't That a...
1: It's a
0: Johnny Guitar Watson song. That's it's a play on that song. Musically, that's kind of the vibe of that song. And then the lyrics are kind of, you know, it's like some empowerment type of lyrics. It's like, you know, no matter who you are, what you look like, or what you know, be yourself, shake your thing, do whatever you want to do. It's like a fun song, really.
1: Yeah,
0: is what that song is about.
1: It definitely was. I was grooving to it this morning, certainly. But we are going to groove to it as well. The audience will hear it. Here is Soul Understated with Wibble Wobble. We'll be back with more of Jeremy Bean Clemens here on WNCU.

0: WNCU 90.7 FM. This is The Morning Jazz. I'm your host, Jasmine Harper, and I'm still kicking it in the studio today with drummer, composer, engineer, bandleader, Jeremy Bean Clemens. How are you feeling?
1: I'm feeling all right. You know, it's nice to be, you know, at your alma mater.
0: Yes, exactly. I'm also an Eagle as well. So, oh, yeah. Love, you know, just speaking to Eagles always, alum. It's 2 years for me, but I like to speak to, you know, older Eagles as well. So, speaking of Eagles, you came from North Carolina Central University. And I read that you have earned 2 degrees here in jazz studies. I wonder what gravitated you toward a school here in North Carolina, specifically North Carolina Central University, coming from St. Louis.
1: Well, the simple matter is I didn't know anything about North Carolina Central. I had never heard of, I'm from St. Louis. I didn't know much about the Southern East Coast schools, but my brother, Ryan Robinson, had left 2 years before, and he went to St. Aug.
0: Mm.
1: But he also used to participate in the jazz band here at Central.
0: Okay.
1: So around about the time I was about to graduate, he was like, well, what you doing for school? Where are you going? You know, well, let me backdate that. Talking about the mentor, Robert Edwards, that was how he got to St. Augustine's, because Mr. Robert Edwards was really good friends with Dr. J that was running the program over at St. Augustine's.
0: Okay.
1: And that's how my brother got to St. Augustine's. He came to St. Aug in the fall of 95. So when I was about to graduate high school in spring of 97, he was like, so where are you going to school?
0: Yeah.
1: I was like, yeah, I applied to Oberlin, and I applied to one of the other schools in Chicago.
0: Yeah.
1: So I was keeping it Midwest based. And he was like, well, you need to go to Central. He said they need drummers, and they probably gonna give you some money.
0: Yeah.
1: And that's the part of how I really ended up at North Carolina Central, because I had never heard it. So he put me in touch with Dr. Wiggins, because Dr. Wiggins was looking for some strong young musicians.
0: Yeah.
1: You know, and that's how I got to Central, you know, because I didn't, you know, I had never heard of Central and A&T and all of these, Elizabeth City, all these different stuff. I didn't know anything about that. The black colleges I knew about the one we have in Missouri, which is Lincoln. It's in Jefferson, Missouri. And I knew, of course, everybody knows about Howard and Hampton. But I had never heard of these schools. So, but my, like I said, my brother was at St. Augustine's, or St. Aug, however you want to, you know, reference it. And he used to play in the jazz ensemble here also.
0: Wow.
1: And he recommended that I go here. So he put me in touch with Dr. Wiggins, you know, which was Mr. Wiggins back then.
0: Yeah.
1: He put me in touch with him, and that's how I got here.
0: Certainly. And you definitely can, I definitely heard that in your tunes, especially with We Fantasy.
1: That's one of my favorites.
0: Yeah, talk a little bit about that song before you play it.
1: We Fantasy, oh man, that's like, it's such a beautiful tune. It's, that tune came, I was watching one of my favorite movies, Let's Do It Again, with Bill Cosby and Sidney Poitier. There's a scene in the movie where, you know, that inspired that. I was like, oh man, I heard one little thing in the soundtrack. It was one little sound, and then just the ambiance of what was happening.
0: Yeah.
1: And I instantly was like, oh, I like that vibe. So it inspired me to write that tune.
0: Yeah.
1: And, you know, like I said again, she ultimately wrote the lyrics. But, you know, a lot of time I'm given an idea of, like, this is what I'm thinking of this song. Musically, what I'm, the picture that I'm hearing. Not always the lyric. I always feel like she writes the lyrics perfectly to the picture that I see.
0: Yeah, absolutely.
1: Because when I write music, I'm definitely seeing a picture.
0: Yeah.
1: So it's the picture that I see, she usually can convey a certain set of lyrics and a melody to the picture. And sometimes I'm humming a little melody. I mm-hmm. may not have words for it, but it's like the picture of how I see music. She usually understands that picture, and the lyrics she writes conveys it perfectly.
0: Yeah.
1: You know, so We Fantasy is one of my favorites, which the solo on there is played by, you know, one of my good friends that I play with now, the saxophone solo. That's Tinashe Blue on tenor.
0: Oh, so, wow. Amazing. Well, yes.
1: Long time friend, long time band member of Soul on the Stage, and the current member of Soul on the Stage.
0: Right, exactly. Is he also a part of the Sum of It All, which we will get into as well? Yeah. Okay, perfect. Well, we're going to hear that song when we come back. More with Jeremy Bean Clements here on WNCU.

0: 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That was So Understated with Jeremy Bean Clemons and Mavis Swanpoole. More with Jeremy Bean Clemons as he discusses his musicianship in the WNCU Jazz House and how that transferred from St. Louis to NCCU and how he just found his confidence.
1: I say I was somewhat confident.
0: Yeah.
1: I don't want to sound in an arrogant way, but coming from St. Louis, you learn a lot as a young musician, especially when you're serious. The older musicians, they tend to pour into you, which is, it's different from being here. You know, even now, there's not a lot of, you don't have the plethora of, like, growing up around clubs.
0: Yeah.
1: In St. Louis, you grow up around a lot of different clubs. You get the opportunity to hang out around a lot of different, what we call OG musicians that, they've been doing this as long as you've been alive.
0: Yeah.
1: So you learn as much as hanging out in the clubs as you do, if not more, than you do in school.
0: Mm-hmm.
1: Which is something I try to talk about as living back here now as a musician. It's like, school is cool, but when it comes to the arts, the real learning is within the thing itself, whether
0: Absolutely.
1: It be on the stage or on the stage and as a theater. It's like in the thing itself. You know, so when I got here, I was pretty exposed to music already, which was different when I came here. You know, meeting kids that had never been to a jazz club.
0: Yeah.
1: That was shocking. I was like, huh? What you mean? I go to hear such and such every Friday, or I play in this place, you know, as a high school student, I play in this place every week.
0: Wow.
1: So that was very different.
0: Yeah.
1: Coming from the Midwest, which is a city, or St. Louis and specifically, where you grow up with a lot of different clubs, so you get the chance to bounce around. You get the chance to go see your teachers play.
0: Yeah.
1: And then when you get to a certain level, you start playing gigs with them, even as a high school student. Like, you know, I was playing gigs with my mentor as a high school student.
0: Wow.
1: So you know, they start to groom you early because it's a lot more things for you to be exposed to.
0: More with Jeremy Bean Clemons up next here on 90.7 FM at WNCU. Here's So Understated with Junkie. Keep it right here on Morning Jazz.

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0: 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We are still listening to more of this tune. This is B.B. King here with My Babies and Angel. B.B. King was one of Jeremy Bean Clemens' influences, which we had in the WNCU Jazz House, and he will be talking more about his move and how he became a musician and his move to New York and just what inspired him to get there.
1: I mean, I guess when I got to New York, it probably got stronger.
0: Mm.
1: You know, because when I say I graduated here in 2001,
0: mm-hmm.
1: I moved to New York in the last week of January in 2003. So when I graduated, I went home to St. Louis
0: mm-hmm.
1: until that time.
0: Wow.
1: But I had already started touring, actually. While I was in St. Louis, I started touring.
0: Wow.
1: You know, I had already played with Sean LaVert and Angela Bofield and these different people while I was living in St. Louis.
0: Wow.
1: So I worked on the cruise ship a little bit for Carnival while I was in St. Louis. So I was actually supposed to go to grad school at Queens College. I got accepted to Queens. Me and my best friend, bass player that I met here, Amin Salim,
0: mm-hmm.
1: bassist, we were supposed to go to Queens together. He went and I didn't.
0: Wow.
1: So he left and went in the fall of 2002,
0: mm-hmm.
1: and I didn't.
0: Wow.
1: I couldn't find a place to live, so I decided, because they don't have on-campus housing, or they didn't at that time.
0: Yeah.
1: So I just decided not to go.
0: Yeah.
1: And that's probably the serious notch really turned up.
0: Mm-hmm.
1: And I was like, well, you know. And then even the push to move to New York, you know, while I was at home, one of my good friends who's now an ancestor named Montez Coleman,
0: mm-hmm.
1: you know, I was playing a gig one day, and he was like, what you still doing here?
0: Yeah.
1: Like, I told you need to be in New York, and da da da da da da da. So that push to, you know, not just be sitting around St. Louis, because it's easy. St. Louis, people on St. Louis is one of those cities where it's easy to get stuck or easy to just be parlaying in St. Louis because, you know, because of the cost of living.
0: Yeah.
1: So it's an easy city to, although that may be changing now, but it's an easier city to, you know, to stay there because you got gigs, you're working, you know what I mean?
0: You settle.
1: You know, I was playing all the time.
0: Yeah.
1: I had a couple steady gigs. I was playing every Wednesday. I was playing every Friday and every Sunday. Like, I had steady gigs amongst other gigs I had. So I was working all the time.
0: Yeah.
1: So it was, you know, it was, and I was teaching at a high school.
0: Wow.
1: So it was, it was easy to just stay there, which, you know, when my mom then ultimately wanted me to do, and I was like, I'm not doing this.
0: Absolutely.
1: I'm like, I want more than just to be a local musician that shoulda, woulda, coulda.
0: Mm-hmm.
1: Because my mentor, Robert Edwards, he always said to me, if you don't do it, he said, you're going to regret it for the rest of your life. He always said to me, I have one regret. He said, I wish I had went to New York when I was young.
0: Wow. 90.7 FM. And yes, that was Jeremy Bean Clemens there. And sounds like a lot of hope. And he is one of the members of The Sum of It All, which performed at the Playlist Concert Series a couple of months back. And we're going to hear a tune, a new release from them. It's titled The Hope Shot. Keep it right here. 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

0: All right, 90.7 FM at WNCU, the Triangle's only station for jazz and more. I'm your host, Jasmine Harper, and I'm still here in the WNCU Jazz House with Jeremy Bean Clements. Still feeling all right?
1: Oh, yeah. Like I said, it's nice to be here.
0: Amazing. Well, you also, besides Soul Understanding, you are currently in a band, The Sum of It All, band leader for that as well. Talk to me about how that...
1: I don't like to say that I'm the band leader for that. That's like a collaborative project. We usually have equal say-so in what we do and how what we do.
0: Okay, got you. My mistake.
1: It's all right.
0: Well, with The Sum of It All, you collaborating with many artists on in this group. Tell me about the artist who is a part of the group and like how that formed.
1: Well, the basis of the group is a trio.
0: Uh-huh.
1: Myself, Tinashe Blue on tenor sax, and Kevin Beardsley on bass. The group came from us playing every Tuesday at King Fisher, which is, me playing King Fisher came from Dr. Brian Horton, which is a former professor here who passed away.
0: Mm.
1: So that was his gig, and I was doing the gig with him. And when he passed away, I just kind of kept the gig going in his spirit because I knew him well enough to know that was my duty.
0: Yeah,
1: is to keep it going because of why he was doing it. So I kind of kept the gig going, and when Horton first passed away, I called Tinashe instantly.
0: Yeah.
1: And he couldn't do it right away. So I went through a couple horn players. But, you know, when I was ready, and I just kept checking in with him. I'll say that. Because I was ready instantly. Because me and Tinashe, we had been trying to play together for years in either like a trio or a quartet.
0: Wow.
1: So finally, he was available to do the Tuesday nights because he was working a bit and doing this and doing some other things. So finally, he agreed,
0: mm-hmm.
1: and it kind of took off from there. The vibe we created with the three of us, it just became really special. Like,
0: yeah.
1: You know, because the way we play with the trio most of the time is total spontaneous composition.
0: Yeah.
1: I mean, we play a tune or two here and there, but the tunes I like to play are usually, I like to play tunes of actual jazz musicians who lived.
0: Yes.
1: Not standards per se of, you know, the American songbook. Every now and then we may play one of those tunes, but not really. We do a lot of things where we're, you know, we play a tune like After the Morning, which is a tune by John Hicks.
0: Yes.
1: Or Helen's Song, you know, by George Cables. These are actual jazz musicians who lived.
0: Yeah.
1: You know, so their music is different than the typical 2-5-1s and the American, American songbook type of tune. So I try to do those things. That's the stuff I did in New York.
0: Yes.
1: Playing in New York is not like playing around here. Everybody's not playing standards or cover tunes.
0: Mm-hmm.
1: People are doing their thing and playing their music. So it's very different.
0: Yeah.
1: You know, around here it's not so much. People do a lot of cover tunes and do a lot of standards per se. So, but the way we were playing trio, it was just total spontaneous composition. And out of that, you know, certain things were being created. And, you know, we just kind of came up with the name, The Sum of It All, because, you know, it's like a play on words, the sum of the whole and the parts. I have that phrase.
0: Wow.
1: But it's usually S-U-M. You know what I mean?
0: Right.
1: But the name of the band, The Sum of It All, is S-O-M-E of
0: mm-hmm.
1: It All. Like, everything we're doing includes everything. What we're doing includes everything, I should say, musically. It's not, and, you know, jazz, I'm not a big fan of using the word jazz. I usually say straight ahead.
0: Gotcha.
1: But to me, it all comes out of the black diaspora or the struggle of what was happening in this country.
0: Mm.
1: All the different music, or people like to say genres. I'm not a huge genre person.
0: Yeah.
1: I think it's all connected. You know, I can listen to Sun Ra the same way I can listen to Jay-Z.
0: Yep.
1: And understand the emphasis and the meaning in the music. You know, so the sum of it all came through us playing every week. And then last July, we decided to go into the studio.
0: Yeah.
1: We went into the studio, no conversation. We didn't talk about what we were going to do. We knew what we were going to do, two compositions.
0: Yeah.
1: Tinashe wanted to record Someday We'll All Be Free.
0: Mm-hmm.
1: So we have a version of that that's going to be on the record. And we have a Roscoe Mitchell composition that we recorded called Unanka. So those two compositions were the two that we knew we were going to do, but the everything else is total spontaneous composition. So we were in the studio for 2 days, and we just turned the button on, and we hit the button, and we played.
0: That was Jeremy Bean Clements there in the WNCU Jazz House. We will have more of his interview on our YouTube at WNCU Radio. Well, we are going to close it out here with more of The Sum of It All. We appreciate Jeremy Bean Clements for coming into the WNCU Jazz House. We'll have NPR at the top of the hour, followed by the Midday Jazz Adjustment with Dr. Timothy Holly. I'm your host, Jasmine Harper. Stay connected with us by following us at WNCU Radio. And this has been the Triangle's only station for jazz and more, WNCU's Morning Jazz. Here is Stand Your Ground, The Sum of It All.

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1: Our news in Washington, I'm Corva Coleman. President Trump is scheduled to attend a dinner tonight for donors to his super PAC, MAGA, Inc. NPR's Tamara Keith reports Trump-aligned groups have dropped more than $150 million to help Republican candidates in tough races this fall.
2: According to an NPR analysis of advertising reservations tracked by Ad Impact, Trump's aligned groups and other Republican political action committees are set to significantly outspend Democrats in every competitive Senate race, except for Georgia. Republican strategist Scott Jennings says this is the cavalry coming to help in a tough political environment.
3: Now the Republicans have enough money to make an actual argument, to draw a real contrast, to have a real debate. And in some of these districts, in some of these states, it's going to make a difference.
2: But as one Democratic operative put it, big money like this can buy an umbrella, but it can't change the weather. Tamara Keith, NPR News.
1: One of the issues facing Americans is increasing gas prices. Earlier this week, President Trump told supporters that the rising cost of gas is a small price to pay for what he's doing in Iran. But the motoring club AAA says the average cost of a gallon of regular gas is now $4.47. Mark Wolf leads the National Energy Assistance Directors Association.
4: There are very few products in the marketplace right now that are essential that have gone up by more than 50% in the last 6 months. These prices are skyrocketing, and the thing is, they have more room to go. We don't see any end in sight.
1: AAA says the average price for diesel climbed about a nickel overnight. It's now $6.45 a gallon. Last night, Health Secretary Robert F. Kennedy Jr. returned to the anti-vaccine organization he founded. NPR's Sydney Lupkins reports he gave a keynote address.
5: Kennedy spoke at the Children's Health Defense Conference for more than an hour. In his speech, he pointed out a rise in autism and other chronic conditions, but he was careful about not saying vaccines caused those conditions. Instead, Kennedy repeatedly said he wanted to search for answers from his position at the helm of the Department of Health and Human Services. He told the crowd that largely views vaccines as dangerous, that although they may have hoped he would change policies his first day, government is slow. He assured them that they had friends in the White House. To register for the event, members of the media had to agree that they assumed all risks for attending the event, including, quote, exposure to illness or contagious disease. Sydney Lupkin, NPR News.
1: The AI company Anthropic says its model Claude is helping to design the next version of itself. Anthropic's CEO and other AI leaders have called for a slowdown on AI expansion and research. This is NPR. A federal judge has blocked any physical work on the Kennedy Center in Washington for at least 30 days. The order temporarily blocks any effort to demolish the building, as President Trump has suggested. The president has wanted to put his name back on the Performing Arts Center. A federal judge ordered it removed earlier this year, noting that federal law only allows Congress to change the Kennedy Center's name. Are you 65 or older? Do you have a story to tell? NPR is now accepting entries for our first ever senior podcast challenge. Here's NPR's Bob Mondello with the details.
6: 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And there are the rewards. There's romance and travel, grandchildren and learning. 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I'm Bob Mondello.
1: Researchers say they've found a new species of cat in Bolivia. The small spotted tiger cat lives in Bolivian forests. 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

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Again, a reiterated good morning to you. The temperature and weather conditions in Durham, North Carolina are a clear 85 degrees tonight. Today's high reaching up to 92 degrees. Tonight's low, 69. We'll continue on with music of Bobby McFerrin and the members of Yellow Jackets from the recording Bang Zoom. 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

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We turn now to music of saxophonist Miguel Zenon from his recording Awake, and we'll hear a selection titled Camarón.

0: 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The live broadcast starts at 7 with DJ Travis Gales from the Friday Night Old School Mix. 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
1: And we've been listening to music of Miguel Zenon with quartet, and most recently, vocalist Brenda Russell singing It's a Jazz Day from the Smooth Jazz Journey compilation series. The Miguel Zenon Quartet, in addition to Mr. Senor Zenon, include Luis Perdomo on piano, Hans Glavischnig on bass, and Henry Cole on drums. The selection from the recording titled Awake is Camarón. We'll spend the next 10 minutes or so enjoying jazz guitar, starting with Herb Ellis playing Just Blue from the recording Roll Call, and then music of Pat Metheny with Larry Grenadier from the live trio recording. And we'll hear Bright Size Life, Mr. Metheny and quartet, just here in Durham, North Carolina, just a few days ago.

Music of the Pat Metheny Trio here on 90.7 FM, WNCU, the Triangle's only station for jazz and more. From the recording Trio Live, that was one of the Pat Metheny classics, Bright Size Life, preceded by guitarist Herb Ellis with organ trio doing Just Blue from the recording Roll Call. We'll continue on with music of the divine sassy one, Sarah Vaughan, singing When Your Lover Has Gone, followed by music of the jazz orchestra of the Concertgebouw doing Billy Strayhorn's classic Upper Manhattan Medical Group.

0: 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DeShazo and reflect on the health of American democracy, the values that have sustained the nation, and the responsibilities citizens and leaders share in shaping its future. 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
1: And we've been listening to music of the Jazz Orchestra of the Concertgebouw from the Netherlands, conducted by Henk Mutgert, recorded live at the BIM House in 2000. Music of Billy Strayhorn, Upper Manhattan Medical Group. Thank you so very much for the honor and pleasure of serenading your 11 a.m. hour. Of course, that high noon NPR news break is coming on soon enough, so I would love to continue this musical Friday morning and afternoon celebration, courtesy of 90.7 FM, the Triangle's only station for jazz and more. We'll finish out the hour with music of Gerald Clayton from the recording Bells on Sand, as well as Bond the Paris Sessions. We'll hear My Ideal, number one, followed by a selection titled Sun Glimpse. So let's meet up after the news break.

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1: Live from NPR News, I'm Lakshmi Singh. President Trump is set to announce a new Medicaid drug pricing model nationwide to bring down prices. NPR's Emily Fang has a preview.
2: A White House official told NPR a new payment model for Medicaid to offer lower prices on prescription drugs will be rolled out across the 50 states, Puerto Rico, and the District of Columbia today. Just under a year ago, President Trump announced a deal with drug maker Pfizer to bring prescription drug prices down in line with what most other wealthy countries pay for them. The White House leader said 25 other drug companies signed on as well, and a discount drug website called TrumpRx was launched. But operationally, most of these companies offer only a tiny fraction of their medicines on TrumpRx, often at prices higher than what consumers would pay with insurance. And experts warn this new Medicaid drug pricing model could bring some prices down, but also raise medicine prices for others. Emily Fang, NPR News, The White House.
1: South Florida House Republican Maria Elvira Salazar is out with a campaign ad, publicly breaking with the president on immigration enforcement. Here's Catherine Welch.
3: The ad shows Salazar standing outside the White House talking directly to President Trump.
4: Be careful what your advisors are telling you about immigration policy. The same Hispanics who helped you get to the White House in 2024 feel betrayed today.
3: Her district in South Florida includes the Miami neighborhood of Little Havana. Mike Madrid is a Republican political consultant and a co-founder of the anti-Trump Lincoln Project.
5: You can take any policy position you want this party, but the one thing you cannot do is cross Donald Trump and she's just done it.
3: He says the campaign ad is a sign of a rising tide against President Trump.
1: Early voting is underway in Virginia. The Commonwealth joins a handful of states where registered voters can cast a ballot in person ahead of Election Day, November 3rd. Newly unsealed court records show executives from OpenAI and Microsoft voicing concern about data collection practices. NPR's Bobby Allen reports documents are part of a copyright infringement lawsuit filed by the New York Times.
6: One Microsoft executive said chatbots engaged in, quote, an astonishing theft of unprecedented proportions. An OpenAI executive wrote that ChatGPT is, quote, creating systems that substitute for the labor of the people that define the culture of society. Microsoft and OpenAI fought to keep these records private, but a judge released them as part of a lawsuit the New York Times has been pursuing for years. The key question is, did ChatGPT become a powerful tool only after it copied millions of copyrighted work without payment or permission? OpenAI and Microsoft say its systems were protected by something known as fair use under copyright law. If the Times wins, a judge could order OpenAI to destroy all of its AI models. Bobby Allen, NPR News.
1: From Washington, this is NPR News. Spring Awakening composer and 90s pop star Duncan Sheik has died. According to a post on his Instagram account, the singer-songwriter passed away last night, did not disclose cause of death. He's being remembered for his Tony and Grammy Award-winning work on the Broadway hit Spring Awakening, as well as for his Grammy-nominated hit Barely Breathing. Duncan Sheik was 56 years old. Warren Buffett is stepping down as chair of Berkshire Hathaway, the investment giant he helped build over the six decades. NPR's Raphael Nam reports it's part of a long-announced succession plan.
7: In a letter to shareholders, the 96-year-old Buffett said, "Father time always wins. He has, however, been generous with me." And indeed, Father Time has been kind to Buffett. But so was his investment acumen. Buffett and the late Charlie Munger built Berkshire into an investment giant, with businesses ranging from insurance to manufacturing. But Buffett and Munger were primarily known for their ability to pick winners in the stock markets. And Berkshire's investments in companies ranging from Coca-Cola to Apple paid off handsomely. Buffett had already stepped down as CEO in December and will now remain Chairman Emeritus of Berkshire. Raphael Nam, NPR News.
1: By the way, his son Howard Buffett will take over. I'm Lakshmi Singh, NPR News.
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I talked to a cat from Des Moines, he said he ran a clean.

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Good afternoon, ladies and gentlemen. Welcome to the lunch hour edition of the Midday Jazz Adjustment here on 90.7 FM, WNCU, the Triangle's only station for jazz and more. We've opened with music of the Mingus Big Band, courtesy of Joni Mitchell, providing lyrics to Dry Cleaner from Des Moines, as sung by trombonist and vocalist and comedian Frank Lacey, from the recording Mingus Sings, and most recently music of Terrence Blanchard and the E Collective from the recording Breathless. And we heard a brief and very exciting selection titled Tom and Jerry. I get the very clear impression that, like myself, Terrence Blanchard enjoys watching Tom and Jerry cartoons. A definite childhood recollection of great mirth and value. We'll continue on with more music involving the word dry, this time courtesy of Gerald Clayton from the recording Life Forum. This selection is titled Deep Dry Ocean. Gretchen Parlato also joins Gerald Clayton on this selection.

music of Gerald Clayton with Gretchen Parlato from the recording Life Forum, a selection titled Deep Dry Ocean, here on 90.7 FM, the Triangle's only station for jazz and more. We'll continue on now with music of the Quincy Jones Big Band, recorded live in Lausanne, Switzerland in July of 1960. And we'll hear a Ernie Wilkins composition played by the band titled The Phantom's Blues.

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2: And we've just been listening to music of the Quincy Jones Big Band recorded live in Lausanne, Switzerland, doing Ernie Wilkins' composition, The Phantoms Blues. And I would submit to you that the Phantoms were musically represented by trombonist Quentin Jackson with the plunger effect all throughout his solo, as well as French hornist Julius Watkins. And, of course, the humorous interjections of the band members while on stage, carrying on the antics of the Phantom. The Quincy Jones Big Band recorded live in Lausanne, Switzerland in July of 1960. We continue on now with music of the Bill Evans Trio from the Complete Live at the Village Vanguard. 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

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Joe Clayton is also featured on that recording project, but he got to lay out of It Takes Two to Know One. We'll continue on with music of vocalist and pianist Shirley Horn from the recording Main Ingredient. We'll hear Keepin' Out of Mischief Now.

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2: And ladies and gentlemen, what a pleasure it always is to serenade your lunch hour, courtesy of 90.7 FM, WNCU, the Triangle's only station for jazz and more. Mr. Michael Hanna is in the on-deck circle with the afternoon jam from 1 until 3 p.m., right after the 1 o'clock jump NPR news break. We heard music of the Quincy Jones Big Band from 1960 earlier in the hour. We'll close out the hour with music of the Quincy Jones Big Band, reassembled in 1973 from the recording You've Got It Bad Girl. We'll hear Quincy Jones' arrangement of Dizzy Gillespie and Gil Fuller's Manteca. Please be safe this weekend. Do take care, and let's plan to meet up on Monday from 11 a.m. to 1 p.m. right here on the Triangle's only station for jazz and more, WNCU Durham.

0: Chancellor Carrie Dixon. My go-to spot for jazz in the Triangle and beyond is right here at 90.7 FM WNCU Durham, a public service of North Carolina Central University.
1: Live from NPR News, I'm Lakshmi Singh. NPR has acquired an internal Department of Homeland Security email that raises new questions about the Trump administration's election plans. NPR's Miles Parks reports the email is heavily redacted, but it contains a list of election jurisdictions that offer ballot materials in different languages.
2: The email shows an exchange among DHS personnel, including the department's point person, on rooting out voter fraud. Attached to the email is a list of counties and states that offer election materials and ballots in non-English languages. It was shared alongside a Justice Department checklist outlining requirements for prosecution of voting crimes. Nothing in the document alludes to enforcement activity at the locations mentioned, and it's against federal law for armed federal agents to be at the polls. But its release comes at a time when Democrats are worried about the Trump administration's plans. Two different coalitions of civil rights groups have filed suit to stop DHS from deploying agents to the polls, something that DHS Secretary Mark Wayne Mullen didn't rule out earlier this month. Miles Parks, NPR News, Washington.
1: Early voting is underway in Virginia. The Commonwealth joins a handful of states where registered voters can cast a ballot in person ahead of Election Day, November 3rd. Voters will decide the outcome of Senate and U.S. House races in Virginia as they and voters nationwide determine the overall makeup of the next Congress. Three constitutional amendments are also on the ballot in Virginia. They address reproductive rights, same-sex marriage, and restoration of voting rights for convicted felons who've served their time. Members of NATO are sounding the alarm about escalating threats from Russia. The president of France told reporters today that the Russian government had allegedly intensified hybrid threats against his country. President Emmanuel Macron says he is ordering the government to increase protections of France's defense sites and critical infrastructure. In Poland, Prime Minister Donald Tusk is also warning of a Russian strike on countries that support Ukraine. Here's Esme Nicholson.
3: Addressing Polish lawmakers on Thursday, Tusk said Russia intends to fire drones or missiles into NATO territory and then claim they are accidental in order to test NATO resolve. Tusk said he'd received intelligence from NATO, Ukraine and US agencies, but did not specify which ones he was citing. He stressed that there is nothing to suggest an invasion, but signalled that Poland is about to face a real test of its commitment to Ukraine. Tusk appealed for unity within Poland and NATO to guarantee a resolute response to any attacks. He also underscored Poland's own commitment to the alliance's defence. For NPR News, I'm Esme Nicholson in Berlin.
1: The Oracle of Omaha is handing over the reins. Warren Buffett has stepped down as chairman of Berkshire Hathaway for the first time since 1970. However, Buffett is still expected to remain involved as chairman emeritus. This is NPR News. A federal judge in California sentenced a former Syrian official to 60 years in prison. NPR's Ryan Lucas reports.
4: Samir Usman al-Sheikh was a high-ranking official in the government of former Syrian dictator Bashar al-Assad. From 2005 to 2008, al-Sheikh was in charge of a notorious prison near Syria's capital, Damascus. At trial in March, the jury heard evidence that al-Sheikh ordered and took part in the torture of prisoners at the facility, including beatings with fists and cables. Evidence also indicated that inmates were hung from the ceiling by their wrists for long periods of time. Al-Sheikh, who is now 74 years old, was also convicted of lying about his role in the torture at the prison when he applied for a visa to come to the United States in 2020. Ryan Lucas, NPR News, Washington.
1: 2.6% fewer home projects broke ground in August from the month before. More on this from NPR's Stephen Bisaha.
5: Why is construction slowing down? Let's count the reasons. Mortgage rates at almost 7% lowers the demand for new homes. High borrowing costs makes it harder to finance home construction. Tariffs are raising material costs, and high diesel prices makes transporting those materials more expensive.
6: It's really a snowball effect.
5: That's Selma Hepp, chief economist at Cotality.
6: It's a lot of things that are really constraining affordability now and making it really difficult for builders to find buyers who can actually afford homes.
5: The National Association of Home Builders also reports builders are the most pessimistic they've been about their industry in a year. Stephen Bisaha, NPR News.
1: It's NPR.
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I'm Michael Hanna, and welcome to the Afternoon Jam, your destination for a mix of styles to get you and keep you jamming through the early afternoon. Opening up the hour from the album Uptown on a Mardi Gras day, that was trombonist Delphio Marcellus and the Uptown Jazz Orchestra. And that one was their rendition of the signature Crescent City Standard Mardi Gras Mambo. Indeed. Happy Friday. Not quite New Orleans, but we've made it to the doorsteps of the weekend just the same, knocking on the door, waiting to be let in to the good times that surely lie ahead right here in the Bull City or wherever you are in the world. Coming up next, and I hope you take this good music along with you, it's Dexter Wansel. This one from his self-titled album is called Life on Mars. Keep it here on 90.7 FM.

You're listening to The Afternoon Jam on WNCU, the Triangle's only station for jazz and more. I'm Michael Hanna. Music from the album Fathers and Sons, both on saxophone. That was Don Aliquo, Jr. and Sr. And that was their rendition of that familiar folk standard, Nobody Knows the Trouble I've Seen. Indeed, not too much trouble for us on this beautiful Friday. Came with plenty of sunshine that you'd better enjoy while you can. Currently about 91 degrees here in Durham, nearly to the high of 92. Later this afternoon, even before sundown, temperatures dropping because about 45% chance of rain right around mid-evening. Not supposed to last too long, finishing up around midnight. When temperatures will be in the mid to low 70s. And then stronger chances of rain continuing, about 65% tomorrow and throughout the weekend. And highs dropping back into the mid 80s to upper 70s over the next week, with it looks like rain in the forecast continuing. So enjoy the sun while it is saying your name. I think we'd better reply, and we'll do it in kind with this good music on our side. Up next, we'll hear music from the album Soul Funky. Here's trumpeter Lynn Roundtree with bassist Julian Vaughn, and this tune is called Wish It Was. This is WNCU.

0: You're listening to The Afternoon Jam on WNCU, the Triangle's only station for jazz and more. I'm Michael Hanna. We just heard music from a recently released single by saxophonist Katja Reichemann. That one from her was called 170 North. Indeed, and we're following our North Star all the way towards our destination, middle of the hour here, and more music coming up after a brief message. We'll hear from NCCU's own Dr. Ira Wiggins on a saxophone, sometimes playing flute as well. This one is a rendition of that familiar standard, Cherokee. Keep it here on 90.7 FM.
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I'm Michael Hanna. Music from the album When Freedom Swings by the veritable modern architect of the NCCU jazz program. That was Dr. Ira Wiggins playing flute on that one. He's joined by Cyrus Chestnut on piano, Herman Burney on bass, and Alvester Garnett on drums. And that one was their swinging rendition of that familiar standard, Cherokee. Indeed, and we've got plenty good time to sing about more good music. Up next, we'll hear the classic vocals of Sarah Vaughan. This one featured on a compilation album, Jazz Profile, originally recorded with the Count Basie Orchestra, called I Cried For You. Keep it here on 90.7 FM.

0: You're listening to 90.7 FM WNCU, the Triangle's only station for jazz and more. I'm Michael Hanna. From the album Improvise, that was music from trumpeter Sean Jones with a tune called Interior Motive. Before that, from the album Keep That Groove Going, we heard Red Holloway with as well Plas Johnson, both on tenor saxophone, with one called Go Red Go. Indeed. Nearly to the close of Side A of the Afternoon Jam this Friday. Side B commencing right after NPR News, which is coming up right at the top of the hour. But before that and after a brief message, we'll close out this side hearing the vocals of Denise Dantelli with a tune called How Little We Know. Keep it here on WNCU.
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1: Live from NPR News, I'm Lakshmi Singh. The Federal Aviation Administration says that President Trump's proposed arch in Washington, D.C. would not pose a hazard to planes. NPR's Rachel Treisman reports it would stand less than 2 miles from Reagan Washington National Airport.
2: A months-long FAA study has concluded that the 250-foot arch would not have a substantial adverse effect on airspace. But it does say the structure should be continuously lit from the top and base to make it more visible to pilots. Aviation safety experts have told NPR that the arch itself may not pose a significant risk, but adds another variable to the already challenging airspace around D.C. The structure is already controversial because of its scale and proximity to Arlington National Cemetery. It's awaiting final approval from a federal planning commission that meets at the start of each month. Rachel Treisman, NPR News.
1: The administration has remade yet another powerful federal health committee, raising new concerns about access to important medical care. More from NPR's Rob Stein.
3: Health Secretary Robert F. Kennedy Jr. appointed 8 new members to the U.S. Preventive Services Task Force. Doctors rely on the task force's recommendations to decide what tests, procedures, and medications people need to protect them against cancer, heart disease, and many other health problems. The task force's recommendations also determine whether that care will be covered by insurance. Most task force members have tended to be primary care doctors, but Kennedy took the unusual step of naming specialists like radiologists, cardiologists, and gastroenterologists. Critics worry that might threaten the task force's credibility and independence. Rob Stein, NPR News.
1: French President Emmanuel Macron says he's directing the government to bolster protections of France's defense and other critical infrastructure, citing hybrid military and non-military threats from Russia. A federal judge has struck down a move by the Trump administration last year that cut hundreds of millions of dollars in grants to train school teachers. NPR's Corey Turner has that story.
4: Early in the Trump administration, the Education Department slashed roughly $600 million meant to help states train teachers. The department argued the money was really being used for diversity, equity, and inclusion efforts. After several Democratic-led states sued, the Supreme Court weighed in briefly, letting the cuts go through while the lawsuit worked its way through the courts. And that is what's happening now, with a U.S. District Court judge ruling that the cuts were arbitrary and capricious, and that the department didn't weigh just how important the money was to states. The ruling does not restore the funding. To do that, the judge said, would require still more legal wrangling in the Court of Federal Claims. Corey Turner, NPR News.
1: You're listening to NPR. The holdout juror in the Lindsey Clancy case that ended in a mistrial earlier this month says he had no doubt that the Massachusetts mother was criminally responsible for killing her 3 young children in 2023. In his first public statement today, Michael Desrenville says the other jurors would not listen to him. The majority of the jury believed the defense's argument that Clancy was experiencing postpartum psychosis when she strangled her kids. School shootings are rare in the Philippines, but as Jan Kamenzin-Brumby reports, one community in the south is reeling from the fallout of a deadly mass shooting today.
5: The shooting in the Philippines' southern Mindanao Island left 8 students injured, 4 of whom are in critical condition. 3 students have already died, including the 16-year-old suspected shooter. The suspect is reported to have warned his friends before shooting 10 people and then turning the gun on himself. Authorities say all victims are between the ages of 14 and 17.
1: Jan Kamenzin-Brumby reporting from Manila. Japan's central bank has raised its benchmark interest rate to a 31-year high of 1.25%. Bank of Japan Governor Kazuo Ueda says various risks factored into the increase, including the U.S. and Israel war with Iran, as well as the rising demand for artificial intelligence. This week in the United States, the Federal Reserve raised its benchmark interest rate for the first time in more than 3 years, a quarter of a percentage point because of high inflation driven in part by the conflict in the Middle East. This is NPR News.
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I'm Michael Hanna, and welcome to Hour 2, or Side B, of the Afternoon Jam, your destination for a mix of styles to get you and keep you jamming through the early afternoon. Opening up the hour, music from the album What's Next, recently released this year. That was the Russ Ennixter's Big Band, and that was their rendition of the signature Eddie Harris and Les McCann standard Compared to What. Indeed. Well, cheers to Friday. The weekend is upon us, and I hope that for you it's been off to a good start. Some of us still waiting for quitting time before the weekend begins, but if, like me, you're enjoying this good music, then I invite you to go ahead and start the clock. Up next, from his album Mellow Wonder, here's Bob Baldwin on keys, doing that familiar hit tune by Stevie Wonder, That Girl. Keep it here on WNCU.

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I'm Michael Hanna. Music from the album Mellow Wonder, music of Stevie Wonder. That was Bob Baldwin on keys. That one as well featuring Dr. Derek Scott on guitar. That one by Stevie Wonder, That Girl. Indeed, and we've got good music, plenty of it for that girl, that guy, and everybody else in mind who's listening in. Tell a friend, and we'll all have some fun together. Up next, we'll continue on hearing from Houston Person on saxophone. This one from the album Something Personal is a tune called Change Partners. Keep it here on 90.7 FM.

0: listening to the Afternoon Jam on WNCU, the Triangle's only station for jazz and more. I'm Michael Hanna. That was music from the album Fly by vocalist Michael Mayo. And that one was his rendition, really hip rendition of that signature Miles Davis tune, Four. Indeed. And when it comes to hearing more tunes, we've certainly got a little bit more than four for you this Friday, middle of the hour. And after a brief message, we'll hear from Miles Davis directly from his album Miles Smiles. It's one called Dolores. Keep it here on WNCU.
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I'm Michael Hanna. From his signature album, Extensions of a Man, that was the late, great Donny Hathaway, only appearing on keys on that one, entitled Valdez in the Country. Indeed. Well, remember, if you can't listen live on the good FM dial, then you can stream this music live online at WNCU.org. As well, from our mobile app, which once you've got that downloaded to your devices, you can stream this music from wherever in the world you've got a good Wi-Fi connection. As well, we want you to stay connected with us on social media, on all of those familiar platforms, on Instagram, Facebook, YouTube, and X at WNCU Radio, where there's lots of great content curated by the folks behind the scenes here at WNCU, and as well all of your favorite on-air personalities doing special conversations and other good stuff for you to engage in. We want to keep you connected with this music, so stay connected with us. Up next, we'll hear from Ben Patterson on piano with his trio. This one, the title track of his album called Cooking in the Cuvée. Keep it here on WNCU.

0: You're listening to 90.7 FM WNCU, the Triangle's only station for jazz and more. That was music from trumpeter Fernando Ferrarone, and that one from his album Beautifully Different was called Solar Eclipse. Indeed, before that, we heard the classic vocals of Betty Roche from her album Singin' and Swingin'. That was her rendition of that familiar standard, A Foggy Day. Indeed, and certainly the rain has begun a little bit earlier than expected right here on the campus of North Carolina Central. So if you're in mid-central Durham or in the surrounding areas, definitely get your umbrellas out and keep yourself dry. Well, we've come this far and we've still got farther to go, but we've come to the close of this Friday's edition of the Afternoon Jam Show. And I'm headed out for the day, but I'll be back after several tomorrows next week from 1 to 3 p.m. sharing more good music through you through the week all over again. NPR News is coming up at the very top of the hour, and then DL will be hanging with you for the rest of the afternoon and into the early evening. But before that and after a brief message, I'll leave you on this side with music from NCCU's own jazz director, trombonist Robert Trowers, from his album Point of View. This one is his rendition of that familiar standard, Have You Met Miss Jones? I'm Michael Hanna. Enjoy the rest of your weekend. Stay dry, stay safe, and keep listening to your home for the best of jazz and more in the Triangle. It's 90.7 FM WNCU.
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1: Live from NPR News, I'm Lakshmi Singh. Early voting's begun in Virginia. It is among a handful of states where registered voters can cast ballots ahead of November's midterm vote. Andrew Larcher is a veteran drawing disability in South Dakota. He is an independent and says he is aligned with Democrats on several issues.
2: Equal access to health care,
3: equal access
2: to education, equal access to housing, affordability.
1: Election officials have expressed confidence that the voting process in their states will remain secure. President Trump is touting a new plan today to lower prescription drug costs. This afternoon at the White House, the president slated to announce Medicaid programs across the U.S. will have most favored nation pricing for certain drugs. Here's NPR's Emily Fang.
4: Just under a year ago, President Trump announced a deal with drug maker Pfizer to bring prescription drug prices down in line with what most other wealthy countries pay for them. The White House leader said 25 other drug companies signed on as well, and a discount drug website called TrumpRx was launched. But operationally, most of these companies offer only a tiny fraction of their medicines on TrumpRx, often at prices higher than what consumers would pay with insurance. And experts warn this new Medicaid drug pricing model could bring some prices down, but also raise medicine prices for others.
1: That's Emily Fang reporting. The president faced a run of institutional pushback this week. A federal judge blocked the Kennedy Center from putting his name back on the building. Supreme Court stopped his attempt to restrict mail-in voting. NPR's Danielle Kurtzleben reports there were other challenges.
5: Trump was frustrated when the Federal Reserve raised interest rates after months of the president aggressively and publicly pushing to get them lower. Also, Florida Republican Congresswoman Maria Elvira Salazar released an ad criticizing Trump's immigration policy, and seven congressional Republicans voted to end the Iran war. On top of that, his approval rating remains below 40% in most polls. It's all additional data for the question of what limits institutions are willing to put on him. It's also a glimpse of a Trump presidency when he has more significant checks on his power. Depending on how midterms shake out, he may soon have a Congress that's more willing to push back. Danielle Kurtzleben, NPR News.
1: The UN says renewed fighting in Yemen has displaced more than 125,000 people in the last 2 weeks. More from NPR's Zeya Batrawi.
6: The fighting between the Iran-backed Houthis and Yemeni government forces and their allied tribes, who are backed by Saudi Arabia, has shattered a tenuous years-long ceasefire. The Houthis say Saudi Arabia has launched hundreds of airstrikes on Yemen this week, and the group says it's targeting Saudi energy sites and air bases with missiles and drones. Italy's Asna News Agency says an Italian fighter jet was struck on an airbase in Saudi Arabia, and that an Italian service member deployed at that base in Ta'if, just east of the Saudi city of Jeddah, was wounded.
1: That's NPR's Aya Batrawi reporting from Dubai. 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French President Emmanuel Macron says he plans to call a G7 meeting in the coming weeks to discuss energy prices. Today, he also warned that Russia's intensified hybrid military and non-military threats against France and other parts of Europe that support Ukraine.
7: L'agressivité russe et de ses menaces en Europe change.
8: I want to emphasize that the nature of Russian aggression and its threats in Europe are changing. The drone attack on a passenger train from Kiev a few days ago, the attempted attack at Leipzig airport, which failed, but it's precisely because it failed that there were so few consequences attributed by the German services to the Russian military intelligence agency.
1: Macron's heard through an interpreter on the BBC. Tony and Grammy Award-winning composer, songwriter and singer Duncan Sheik has died at the age of 56. More from Jeff London.
9: In 1996, Duncan Sheik took the music world by storm with his hit song, Barely Breathing.
10: I am barely breathing.
9: It stayed on the charts for over a year and hit 16 in the Billboard 100. But the New Jersey-born Brown University-educated singer-songwriter had other ambitions. With Steven Sater, he created the musical Spring Awakening, which became a Broadway hit in 2006. It captured 8 Tony Awards, including 2 for Sheik himself. Over the years, Sheik has written several other musicals. A new one, Memoirs of an Amorous Gentleman, opens off Broadway this fall. For NPR News, I'm Jeff London in New York.
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That was J.D. Walter with Golden Lady from the album What the World Needs Now. I'm D.L. and so glad to be hanging out with you on this Friday. We just had a very brief but intense shower here in central Durham, North Carolina. But you know what? I see some clouds and a little bit of sunshine trying to peek through. So we are going to enjoy what's happening right now in the moment. Coming up next, we have Najee with Smooth Sailing. 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

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It's 3:18 and we're the Triangle's only station for jazz and more with WNCU. And we'll be with you all the way until 7 o'clock this evening, bringing you the best in jazz and more. Coming up now is Niles High Five from Ready to Play. And we'll also have Lafayette Harris Jr., I Want to Be Happy, headed your way from the album All in Good Time. We're WNCU. Keep it here.

0: 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That was Lafayette Harris Jr. I Want to Be Happy. It's 3:25, and coming up after these brief messages, music from Brian Horton. 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
1: Right, I'm coming over there. I promise you, partner. I swear I'm coming over there.
0: Man, I told you.
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0: Off the dump. I told you it was the coldest in the city.

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We're the Triangle's only station for jazz and more. That was music from Bag's Groove. And I said that completely backwards. That was music from Norman Simmons. It's called Bag's Groove, and it's from 13th Moon. 3:41 is your time, and coming up next, Arturo Sandoval with Dizzy Atmosphere from the album Swinging, and we'll have Jimmy Cobb on drums with Amsterdam after dark. Keep it right here. I'm DL. 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

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That's right, Eagle Pride is taking over Durham. North Carolina Central University welcomes alumni, students, family, and friends back to the nest October 3rd through October 10th for the ultimate homecoming experience. The celebration includes a gospel concert featuring the Walls Group, Jonathan McReynolds, and Pastor Mike Jr. Sunday, October 4th at McDougal Arena. Then on Friday, October 9th, it's Legacy with the 79th Annual Founders Day Convocation, including the induction of the Class of 76 into the Society of Golden Eagles, followed by the Reef Lane Ceremony and the Divine Nine Alumni Friends and Family Tent Party. And then on Saturday, October 10th, it's the annual Homecoming Parade on Fayetteville Street, followed by the football game, where the Eagles of NCCU takes on William and Mary at 1 p.m. at the O'Kelly Riddick Stadium. 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For complete homecoming details, events, tickets, parking, transportation, and campus closures, visit WNCU.org.

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That was Marshall Charloff. Welcome to the other side. 3:56 is your time. Coming up at 4:01, NPR News, and then your second hour of afternoon jazz on WNCU, the Triangle's only station for jazz and more. Up now is Funky Pullet, music from Gene Harris and the Three Sounds. 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
1: Live from NPR News, I'm Lakshmi Singh. Less than 6 weeks to go until Election Day, but voting began this morning in Virginia, one of a handful of states where early voting's now underway in the midterm election. In Sioux Falls, South Dakota, Lori Wythe and Maisel Self say they are frustrated with high energy prices.
2: I filled my gas tank up yesterday, and it was over $60 to fill my gas tank. I'm not happy.
3: No. I filled mine up, and it was over $30. I've never had to pay that for gas.
2: Yeah. And going to the grocery store is scary in itself as well.
3: Right, every time you go, the prices are higher.
2: So yeah, there's a few things that we need to change and fix.
1: In North Carolina, R.H. Burr Jr. runs a family farm in Harnett County. He says he's worried about the price of diesel, which he needs to help harvest the tobacco, soybean, corn, and wheat his farm grows.
4: The diesel cost, I mean, a road diesel I noticed was $6.19 or $6.20 yesterday or something like that. And a year ago, it was probably $2.75 cheaper than that.
1: The auto industry group AAA says today the price of diesel is up to $6.45, and the national average for a gallon of regular unleaded gasoline is about $4.47. The cryptocurrency sector suffered a major defeat this week after a bill it had strongly championed failed to clear a key procedural hurdle in the Senate. NPR's Raphael Nam reports.
5: The Clarity Act would have established regulations for the crypto sector for the first time, making crypto as legitimate as stocks and bonds. But many Democrats objected to the bill because they felt an ethics clause meant to prevent conflicts of interest from elected officials was not strong enough, something Republicans denied. Democrats argued that it matters because President Trump is profiting from his crypto ventures while also pushing for easier rules for the sector. The crypto industry can try to pass the bill again, but with midterm elections coming up, it's unlikely that can happen this year. Raphael Nam, NPR News.
1: Poland's Prime Minister Donald Tusk says Russia is planning to strike countries supporting Ukraine. Esme Nicholson reports.
6: Addressing Polish lawmakers on Thursday, Tusk said Russia intends to fire drones or missiles into NATO territory and then claim they are accidental in order to test NATO resolve. Tusk said he'd received intelligence from NATO, Ukraine and US agencies but did not specify which ones he was citing. He stressed that there is nothing to suggest an invasion but signalled that Poland is about to face a real test of its commitment to Ukraine. Tusk appealed for unity within Poland and NATO to guarantee a resolute response to any attacks. He also underscored Poland's own commitment to the alliance's defense. For NPR News, I'm Esme Nicholson in Berlin.
1: It's NPR. President Trump says he's banning Politico, CNN, and MS Now from the White House. On social media, the Republican leader accuses the major news outlets of reporting fake news. Last year, Trump denied access to Associated Press reporters after the organization decided not to recognize Trump's name change for the Gulf of Mexico to the Gulf of America. The AP sued and reports that its case is ongoing. A Texas ICE officer is pleading not guilty to charges of lying to the FBI when he said he'd been assaulted by two immigrants in Minneapolis. This morning in St. Paul, a federal judge set Christian Castro's bond at $75,000. Castro also faces state assault charges for shooting and wounding one of the men he'd initially accused of assaulting him. South Korea has ruled out sending troops to intervene in the war with Iran. NPR's Anthony Kuhn reports from Seoul. South Korea has in the past dispatched forces to major conflicts, including Vietnam, Iraq, and Afghanistan.
7: President Lee Jae-myung told a press conference that South Korea will stick to its principle of non-intervention in foreign wars. There will be no deployment of troops for engagement or involvement in the war. I can tell you that with certainty, he said. He did say, though, that South Korea is considering expanding the anti-piracy mission of a naval unit in the Gulf of Aden, but only to protect shipping. President Trump complained about South Korea declining to help with Iran when he ordered joint military drills with South Korea to be shortened last month. Opinion polls show more South Koreans oppose sending troops to the Middle East than support it. Anthony Kuhn, NPR News, Seoul.
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You're listening to WNCU, the Triangle's only station for jazz and more. That was some of the more. Minnie Riperton with Les Fleurs from Coming to My Garden. I love that tune. Just, oh, it's amazing. It kind of makes the hairs on my arm stand up. Anyway, it's 4:12 here in the Bull City. I'm DL. And coming up next, we have Skip Martin with Monster Bites from Miles High. We'll follow it up with music from Chris Hazleton. I love this one. It's a cover of a classic one from Lee Morgan. Speedball is on the way. So keep your dials here. We're WNCU 90.7 FM.

That was Speedball from Chris Hazleton, which is a cover of the late, great Lee Morgan's Speedball. It's a 4:22 here in the Bull City. I'm DL. You're listening to Afternoon Jazz, and I'm here with you all the way until 7 o'clock, bringing you some of the best in mainstream jazz, contemporary jazz, and we sprinkle in just a tiny bit of R&B as well. Coming up after this, we have music from Fats Waller, A Handful of Keys from his Greatest Hits LP. Also on the way, Norman Simmons with Kelly Blue from 13th Moon. So stay with us. 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

and Raleigh has issued a severe thunderstorm warning for South Central Orange County, Northern Lee County, Eastern Chatham County until 5:15 p.m. At 4:26 p.m., a severe thunderstorm was located near Carborough, 47 miles south of Chapel Hill, moving south at 25 miles per hour. Hazard, 60 miles per hour wind gusts. Source, radar indicated. Impact, expect damage to roofs, siding, and trees. Locations impacted include Sanford, Pittsburgh, Carborough, Crosswinds Boating Center, Crosswinds Campground, Jordan Lake State Rec Area, Bynum, Seaford Boat Dock, and Moncure. This includes United States 1 between mile markers 70 and 86. For your protection, move to an interior room on the lowest floor of a building. Repeating, a severe thunderstorm warning has been issued until 5:15 p.m. for the following counties in North Carolina, Chatham, Lee, and Orange.

0: You're listening to Afternoon Jazz on WNCU 90.7 FM. And I just want to remind all of you that NCCU's Ultimate Homecoming Experience is just around the corner, coming up October 3rd through the 10th, right here in the Bull City. Lots of activities taking place that you may be interested in. But you know what? WNCU will be participating in the Homecoming Parade on Saturday, October 10th. Which is homecoming day at 8 a.m. The parade is down Fayetteville Street. So usually it starts around Hillside High School and ends right here in front of our building, the Ferris and Newton Communications Building. So we'd love to see you. We'll be out front playing music and having a fantastic time for homecoming. And we'd love for you to stop by and say hi. Coming up after these messages is Dave Stryker with Prime. We're WNCU, the Triangle's only station for jazz and more.
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I'm DL. 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It's 4:42, and we have Left Foot Right from Audrey Ochoa and Coleman Hawkins on the way. I'm beginning to see. We're WNCU 90.7 FM.

0: You're listening to WNCU. That was Coleman Hawkins with I'm Beginning to See. It's 4:53, and coming up after these messages, Rick Braun, Tijuana Dance, and we'll have Shel Silverstein with I Wonder Who's Kissing You. It's 4:54 now, and at 5:01 NPR News, you'll be heading out of the office. It'll officially be weekend, and we have the music for you. So keep your dials right here. It's the Afternoon Jazz Show. 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

0: I wonder who's kissing her now. And I wonder who's teaching her. I wonder who's looking into those rotten lion eyes, breathing garlic and sighs, and telling those rotten, no good lies. I hate them both. I wonder who's buying her that cheap red wine, two drinks and she's shot, for the lips that I used to think were mine. And I wonder if she ever tells that dirty bastard about me. I wonder who's kissing her. I wonder who's kissing her now. Yeah, who's teaching her how? I do. I wonder who's looking right in those lying little eyes, breathing sighs, out telling all those lies. I wonder who's buying her all that wine for the lips that I use to call mine. And I wonder if she...
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2: From NPR News in Washington, I'm Ryland Barton. President Trump says he's banning CNN, MS Now, and Politico from the White House due to what he called unfavorable coverage and threatened that more prohibitions of media outlets could follow.
3: When you look at CNN, it's just fake. That's why their ratings are no good. When you look at MS Now, which used to be MSNBC, which some people called MSDNC, Democratic National Committee, it's fake news. It's fake news.
2: It's Trump's latest test of constitutional First Amendment protections. He's long bristled at news coverage he says casts him in a negative light and has a history of filing lawsuits against news organizations and lashing out at individual reporters. South Florida Republican Congresswoman Maria Elvira Salazar is out with a campaign ad publicly breaking with the president on immigration enforcement. Catherine Welch reports.
4: The ad shows Salazar standing outside the White House talking directly to President Trump.
5: Be careful what your advisors are telling you about immigration policy. The same Hispanics who helped you get to the White House in 2024 feel betrayed today.
4: Her district in South Florida includes the Miami neighborhood of Little Havana. Mike Madrid is a Republican political consultant and a co-founder of the Anti-Trump Lincoln Project.
6: You can take any policy position you want in this party, but the one thing you cannot do is cross Donald Trump, and she's just done it.
4: He says the campaign ad is a sign of a rising tide against President Trump, especially among Hispanic voters. For NPR News, I'm Catherine Welch in Orlando, Florida.
2: Court records show executives from OpenAI and Microsoft voicing concern about data collection practices. NPR's Bobby Allen reports the documents are part of a copyright infringement lawsuit filed by the New York Times.
7: One Microsoft executive said chatbots engaged in, quote, an astonishing theft of unprecedented proportions. An OpenAI executive wrote that ChatGPT is, quote, creating systems that substitute for the labor of the people that define the culture of society. Microsoft and OpenAI fought to keep these records private, but a judge released them as part of a lawsuit the New York Times has been pursuing for years. The key question is, did ChatGPT become a powerful tool only after it copied millions of copyrighted work without payment or permission? OpenAI and Microsoft say its systems were protected by something known as fair use under copyright law. If the Times wins, a judge could order OpenAI to destroy all of its AI models. Bobby Allen, NPR News.
2: Microsoft is among NPR's financial supporters. The Texas Department of Transportation has paused issuing permits for flock cameras and other automated license plate readers along state roads. The decision from Republican Governor Greg Abbott doesn't affect cameras already installed. The cameras scan vehicles to compile license plate data, raising privacy concerns. City councils and county commissions have also unplugged cameras due to privacy concerns and misuse by law enforcement. This is NPR News. Anthropic says that its AI model Claude is helping build its successor. It says Claude is handling 26% of the research and development for Anthropic, completing tasks under human supervision. Anthropic CEO Dario Amodei and other AI leaders have been advocating for a slowdown in AI development because of safety concerns. We should note Anthropic is a financial supporter of NPR. Warren Buffett is stepping down as chair of Berkshire Hathaway, the investment giant he helped build over six decades. NPR's Raphael Naum reports.
8: In a letter to shareholders, the 96-year-old Buffett said, "Father time always wins. He has, however, been generous with me." And indeed, Father time has been kind to Buffett. But so was his investment acumen. Buffett and the late Charlie Munger built Berkshire into an investment giant, with businesses ranging from insurance to manufacturing. But Buffett and Munger were primarily known for their ability to pick winners in the stock markets. And Berkshire's investments in companies ranging from Coca-Cola to Apple paid off handsomely. Buffett had already stepped down as CEO in December and will now remain chairman emeritus of Berkshire. Raphael Naum, NPR News.
2: Munich's Oktoberfest begins tomorrow. Over 5 million liters of beer will be consumed, but the price for a Maß, the traditional mug serving, has risen fivefold since 1985, outpacing Germany's overall inflation. According to investment banking company UniCredit, it'll cost about $18.50 this year, and 1985 is a little over $3.50. It's NPR.
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music from Jamaican-born piano player. We have Monty Alexander, and that is a cover of For Sentimental Reasons from the album Love Notes, and I absolutely love that album and that tune. It's 510 here in the Bull City. You're listening to WNCU, the Triangle's only station for jazz and more. I'm DL, and I'll be with you until 7 o'clock. How's that commute?

music from Terry Tobin, Vibe With You, and you can catch her at Autumn Nights in Cary tomorrow night. Yeah, she'll be at the Cary Arts Center. I think the show kicks off at 6 p.m. It's 5:20 here in the Bull City. I'm DL, and you're listening to Afternoon Jazz, and I'm going to be here all the way until 7 o'clock. It's officially the weekend. You have shed off the office dreariness, and you're headed out to enjoy our 48 hours of fun. So coming up next, we have the Wild Iris Brass Band. I love this one, to the bone, and I follow it up with music from Trombone Shorty, Sunrise. Keep it right here on the Triangle's only station for jazz and more. We're WNCU.

0: music from Trombone Shorty. That one's called Sunrise. From Say That to Say This. It's 529. You're listening to WNCU, the Triangle's only station for jazz and more. And let me tell you, it's still quite muggy. We got the rain, sort of, kind of got cooler. And that's, you know, when we say cooler, we mean not as hot as it was. But it's nice and muggy out there. And I just found out the Hillside Hornets are celebrating their homecoming this afternoon, or I should say this evening. So congratulations to them. I hope they have a fantastic homecoming this afternoon in the Bull City. Coming up after these messages, we have music from Earth, Wind, and Fire. It's September, and what would it be if we didn't play September? So that's headed your way. We're WNCU 90.7 FM.
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Classic music from Quincy Jones, Summer in the City. And we're running out of summer, so I had to get that one in. That's from the You've Got It Bad Girl LP. 5:42 is your time. And coming up next, music from Grover Washington Jr., Winelight. And we have some music from Sade headed your way. Somebody Already from Sade Lovers Live. So stay right here with us. I'm DL. 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

the National Weather Service in Raleigh has issued a severe thunderstorm warning for Central Wake County, northwestern Johnston County, until 6:30 p.m. At 5:45 p.m., a severe thunderstorm was located 7 miles south of Wake Forest, or 7 miles northeast of Raleigh, moving south at 25 miles per hour. Hazard, 60 miles per hour wind gusts. Source, radar indicated. Impact, expect damage to roofs, siding, and trees. Locations impacted include Raleigh, Wake Forest, Garner, Clayton, Nightdale, Wendell, Roseville, Flowers, Lake Benson, and Falls Lake. This includes the following highways: Interstate 40 between mile markers 298 and 312, Interstate 440 between mile markers 8 and 16, Interstate 540 between mile markers 10 and 24. For your protection, move to an interior room on the lowest floor of a building. Frequent cloud-to-ground lightning is occurring with this storm. Move indoors immediately. Lightning is one of nature's leading killers. Remember, if you can hear thunder, you are close enough to be struck by lightning. Repeating, a severe thunderstorm warning has been issued until 6:30 p.m. for the following counties in North Carolina, Johnston and Wake.

0: 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That was Sade, Somebody Already, from Sade Lovers Live. Oh my gosh, I loved it. 5:55 is your time. We're 6 minutes away from National Public Radio News, followed by your final hour of afternoon jazz for this fantastic Friday. After these messages, we'll close out the 5 o'clock hour with music from the Crusaders. This one's called Try a Little Harder from their album Hollywood. 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
1: NPR News in Washington, I'm Ryland Barton. President Trump says he's banning CNN, Politico, and MS Now from the White House. As NPR's David Folkenflik reports, the move could be illegal and even unconstitutional.
2: Trump made the threat in a Truth Social post, saying news outlets shouldn't be able to, quote, constantly write or report fiction and lies when they're covering the president or his administration. A Bloomberg News reporter asked him about it at a White House press conference a short time later.
3: Are you trying to intimidate the press from doing
4: that? No. I dislike dishonest press, like you. I think you're terrible.
2: If the White House tries to follow through on the president's threat, it would likely be met with legal challenges. CNN says a ban would violate its constitutional rights to report accurately and fairly without interference from the federal government. David Folkenflik, NPR News.
1: President Trump says the U.S. has entered an agreement with Denmark and Greenland that will give the U.S. permanent control over security and other needs in Greenland, which is a semi-autonomous territory of Denmark. Trump says the U.S. will develop a large military presence in Greenland and that no U.S. adversary will be permitted to have a base or military presence there. He previously had threatened Greenland, saying he would take it whether they like it or not. President Trump is scheduled to attend a dinner tonight for donors to his super PAC, MAGA Inc. NPR's Tamara Keith reports Trump-aligned groups have dropped more than $150 million to help Republicans in tough races this fall.
5: According to an NPR analysis of advertising reservations tracked by Ad Impact, Trump's aligned groups and other Republican political action committees are set to significantly outspend Democrats in every competitive Senate race, except for Georgia. Republican strategist Scott Jennings says this is the cavalry coming to help in a tough political environment.
6: Now the Republicans have enough money to make an actual argument, to draw a real contrast, to have a real debate. And in some of these districts, in some of these states, it's going to make a difference.
5: But as one Democratic operative put it, big money like this can buy an umbrella, but it can't change the weather. Tamara Keith, NPR News.
1: Rising oil prices have pushed the national average price for a gallon of regular gas to $4.47, up from $3.20 a year ago. Diesel's at a record $6.45 per gallon that has a more direct impact on shipping costs. NPR's Scott Horsley has more.
7: Unfortunately, most forecasters don't see a lot of relief on the horizon. And, you know, it's not just the spike in crude oil prices that's causing this pain. The cost of refining that crude into products like gasoline and diesel has also soared. The risk of persistently high energy prices is one reason the Federal Reserve opted to raise interest rates earlier this week. The central bank's on the lookout for signs that higher energy costs might drive up other prices. You see that, for example, with the cost of airfares. They're up more than 23% from a year ago, and that's largely because of costly jet fuel.
1: NPR's Scott Horsley reporting. You're listening to NPR News from Washington. The Trump administration has started building the border wall in the Big Bend region of West Texas. Landowners, environmental groups, and ranchers there oppose the construction, arguing the area isn't a high-traffic zone for illegal immigration. The agency's building an average of 12 miles of barriers a week. Pop star and Tony Award-winning songwriter Duncan Sheik died yesterday. He was 56. He wrote carefully crafted songs that resonated with Gen X, but then turned his eye towards theater, says Jeff London.
8: In 1996, Duncan Sheik took the music world by storm with his hit song, Barely Breathing. It stayed on the charts for over a year and hit 16 in the Billboard 100. But the New Jersey-born Brown University-educated singer-songwriter had other ambitions. With Steven Sater, he created the musical Spring Awakening, which became a Broadway hit in 2006. It captured 8 Tony Awards, including 2 for Sheik himself. Over the years, Sheik has written several other musicals. A new one, Memoirs of an Amorous Gentleman, opens off Broadway this fall. For NPR News, I'm Jeff London in New York.
1: Researchers are testing deeper-rooted soybeans to try to remove more carbon from the atmosphere and help them withstand drought and other climate stressors. Scientists at the Salk Institute still need to show how much additional carbon those roots can store under real farming conditions and how long the carbon would remain underground and whether the crops can maintain their yields. This is NPR News.
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listening to WNCU, the Triangle's only station for jazz and more. That was Monty Alexander with These Love Notes from his album, Love Notes. I absolutely adore that album and that song in particular. I'm DL. You're listening to the Afternoon Jazz Show, and it's our final hour of the show for this Friday afternoon. Coming up next, we have Terry Tobin, who's performing tomorrow night at Autumn Nights in Cary at the Cary Arts Center. And we interviewed her a couple of weeks ago. Very, very fun interview.

Jackson County, East Central Harnett County, Southeastern Wake County, Johnson County, until 7 p.m. At 6:10 p.m., a severe thunderstorm was located over Clayton, or 10 miles northwest of Smithfield, moving south at 30 miles per hour. Hazard, 60 miles per hour wind gusts. Source, radar indicated. Impact, expect damage to roofs, siding, and trees. Locations impacted include Smithfield, Garner, Clayton, Dunn, Benson, Selma, Four Oaks, Pine Level, Newton Grove, and Coates Crossroads. This includes the following highways: Interstate 95 between mile markers 101 and 70. Interstate 40 between mile markers 305 and 340. For your protection, move to an interior room on the lowest floor of a building. Frequent cloud-to-ground lightning is occurring with this storm. Move indoors immediately. Lightning is one of nature's leading killers. Remember, if you can hear thunder, you are close enough to be struck by lightning. Repeating, a severe thunderstorm warning has been issued until 7 p.m. for the following counties in North Carolina: Harnett, Johnson, Sampson, Wake, and Wayne.

0: And Norman Connors with You Are My Starship. I've not played that in a very, very, very long time. Probably before I came to Durham, which would have been 23 years ago, I think, something like that. Anyway, you're listening to the Afternoon Jazz Show on WNCU, the Triangle's only station from jazz and more. It's 6:21. Let's look at your weather. So temperatures have started to fall a little bit in the Bull City. Our high today was 93. We are at 84 degrees right now. It's cloudy. Still pretty muggy out there when I stepped outside about an hour ago. But temperatures right now, again, at 84. We're expecting overnight lows to get down to about 72. There's a 55% chance of rain for your Saturday. Highs near 84. On Sunday, highs near 86 and a 40% chance of rain. We'll head back to work Monday with a 55% chance of rain and highs near 84. And after that, the highs fall into the 70s. We might see some 50s in the morning. Like, not lower 50s, though, but some 50s in the morning by the end of next week. So fall is starting to make itself known. It's headed our way, and it's right on time. I think fall officially kicks in next week anyway, probably on Monday. I think it's around the 21st. I'll have to check the calendar and see. Coming up after these messages, the Crusaders with Running Man from Healing the Wounds. Keep it right here. 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

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That was Mesa, Wishing on a Star. It's 6:40 here in the Bull City. I'm DL, and it's the afternoon jazz show. We're starting to wind down, though. DJ Travis Gills is going to be in the mix in 19 minutes. So make sure you're listening for the best in funk, disco, and party music from the 70s right up to today. Coming up now, Marcus Anderson. Yeah, NCCU's own Marcus Anderson. This one's called Feeling Wonderful, and we'll have Acoustic Alchemy on the way with Who Knows. You're listening to WNCU, the Triangle's only station for jazz and more.

0: You're listening to WNCU, the Triangle's only station for jazz and more. That was Stanley Clark with Justice's Groove. It's 6:52, and you guys, all good things have to come to an end, and we are nearly at the end of the afternoon jazz show. But let me tell you, the party is just getting started. DJ Travis Gales is going to kick things off at 7 with your Friday night mix. He's got old school, new school, and everything in between. Get your dancing shoes on, get hydrated, because he is putting together a fantastic show for you this evening. And then after the Friday night mix, the party continues. Wink Moody is on duty. He's your host from 10 until midnight every Friday night with hip-hop and R&B from the 70s, 80s, and 90s. So nonstop partying here in the Bull City on WNCU Radio. Also, just a quick reminder, it's homecoming at Hillside High School. So happy homecoming to all the Hornets in town. And don't forget, NCCU's own homecoming is coming up very soon, October 3rd through the 10th. We will be celebrating homecoming at North Carolina Central University, and WNCU will be participating in the homecoming parade on Saturday, October 10th at 8 a.m. The parade takes place on Fayetteville Street. So it starts down by Hillside High School and ends right here by the communications building at NCCU. And we'll be out there. We'll be in the parade, but we'll also set up outside of the communications building and just hang out with everyone. So feel free to come on down and say hi to us while we are celebrating homecoming here at NCCU on October 10th. All right, after these messages, I'm going to leave you with Jeff Kashiwa, You're the One from Back in the Day, and that is going to wrap up the afternoon jazz show for this Friday, the 18th of September. Have a wonderful afternoon, evening, and weekend, and keep those dials right here on WNCU. 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
1: 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Here comes the old school mix.
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WNCU. My name is DJ Travis Gales on the Triangle's only station for jazz and more. And welcome to the more. Turn up the mix. Turn up the mix. Turn up the mix. Turn up the mix. Turn up the mix. Turn up the mix. Turn up the mix. Turn up the mix. Turn up the mix. Turn up the mix. Turn up the mix. Turn up the mix. Turn up the mix. Turn up the mix. Turn up the mix. Turn up the mix. Turn up the mix. Turn up the mix. Turn up the mix. Turn up the mix. Turn up the mix. Turn up the mix. Turn up the mix. Turn up the mix. Turn up the mix. Turn up the mix. Turn up the mix. Turn up the mix. Turn up the mix. Turn up the mix. Turn up the mix. Turn up the mix. Turn up the mix. Turn up the mix. Turn up the mix. Turn up the mix. Turn up the mix. Turn up the mix. Turn up the mix. Turn up the mix. Turn up the mix. Turn up the mix. Turn up the mix. Turn up the mix. Turn up the mix. Turn up the mix. Turn up the mix. Turn up the mix.

I know y'all think that's Aaron Hall, the lead singer from the group Slade, but that was none other than yours truly, Keith Sweat, man. Now, I remember Aaron Hall from Slade, man, and everybody, all the fellas used to sing that song in the shower. And I would imagine that Keith Sweat, too. Imagine being able to sound like the guy from Slade, and you can start a career.

The night is here. It is a pay week for Friday. Some of y'all who get paid weekly, that check it hit the bank. Went by that ATM machine and cashed out.

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mix on the Triangle's only station for jazz and more. I'm DJ Travis Gales. Coming up in hour number two, we're going to play more classics, more jams. Can you tell I'm doing a little bit of grown folks tonight?